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2: Alongside Matt Eumanns, I'm Tim Murray. As the World Cup continues, we're in the

0: evaluators in the league, and he is very involved in the personnel decisions there. Again, it's normally more than one guy. It's normally how the communication works. But I do know, I think Stephen Jones has really, he's learned. He's been in it a long time. I think he's learned from some of the mistakes they've made. I do think he's brought some stability to it, and I really like what they've done this offseason.
1: I think you have to be excited about the Cowboys. We've talked a lot about them over this offseason now. Anyone else you want to highlight on this upper tier? You want to move to the very capable group? I do think that a guy like Jason Light is a little bit underrated for what he's done in Tampa Bay. He's a guy, two Super Bowls or one Super Bowl, just one, right? With the Tom Brady year, but I feel like they've done a good job just rebuilding himself on the fly. From Tom Brady to what this Baker Mayfield team is.
0: Yeah, I agree with that as well. Another group I'd like to mention, I had Mickey Loomis and Jeff Ireland, and there's a lot, it's pretty much like Stephen Jones, one with Clay. Loomis has been around the league for a long time, and it's just such a good general manager, decision maker, keeps everybody communicator, keeps everybody in check. And then Jeff Ireland is the personnel guy, the guy that goes out on the road. They have been together so long. They are on the same page, and they do a great job. And, of course, John Lynch, the 49ers. You mentioned Jason. Elliot Wolf and George Patton are both great evaluators and do a great job working with their respective head coaches and being in charge. So I think that, that's a really good list there.
1: All right, coming up next, we'll get to a couple more tiers of NFL general managers. But first, Marty, you cannot wager on General Manager of the Year. I don't think it's an actual award. It's not on drafting. But you can wager on Coach of the Year. And right now, John Harbaugh is the favorite. Then Jesse Minter of the Ravens. And Robert Saleh, Kellen Moore, Joe Brady, Todd Monken. Now, this award is not best coach. Okay, Andy Reid has never won this award. Right. I think Mike Tomlin won this award once. It's not best coach. It's essentially which team came out of nowhere and was really good. Okay. Tends to be this award. Can I offer you Brian Schottenheimer 18-1 to be coach of the year for the Dallas Cowboys?
0: Run up the card. Yep. Run it up. Yep. Run it up. Him and Kellen Moore. Run them both up.
1: Can I give you one other long shot? Can I give you Kevin O'Connell 22-1? It's the Vikings to win the NFC North.
0: Run it up.
1: Yeah.
0: I mean, who knows, right? The Vikings are one of the most intriguing stories of the season to look at how Kevin O'Connell and Kyler Murray are going to mesh and get along. Yeah, I definitely think that's worth, what do you say, 22-1? Run it up.
1: For Kevin O'Connell, yeah. Yeah. I just think that is, maybe I'm too high on some teams. I always do worry entering the season that I'm too high. Like, I love the Cowboys, like the Vikings. Like, this seems like too hard. Could Zach Taylor 25-1? Bengals do a good job this year and get to the playoffs. That feels live to me as well for Taylor here. All right, Marty, we have a couple more tiers to get to. We'll talk about the very capable general managers next year. Jim Suckle, presented by DraftKings Network.
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6: Comeback player of the year in the National Football League, Patrick Mahomes, 2-1. 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Just work with them. Are they going to give Mahomes the MVP and Jaden comeback player of the year?
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9: Alongside Matt Eumanns, I'm Tim Murray. As the World Cup continues, we're in the midst of round of 32 knockout round, and we also saw a pretty big upset on Monday evening. We start with a little baseball because we've got a massive pitching showdown on Tuesday night at Yankee Stadium. The Tigers took care of business against the Yankees, Matt, on Monday night, beating them 7-3. The Yankees, after getting swept in a four-game series against the Red Sox, come back home and lose. And now, whoo, buddy, if you like pitching, Tuesday night is your game. Tarik Skubal, two-time AL Cy Young winner against this year's favorite, Cam Schlittler. And as we take a look at the board for Tuesday evening, the New York Yankees, $1.40 favorite, total 7.5, juiced under at minus 120, Matt.
10: Yeah, and Schlittler over his past three starts, which is 18 innings, has allowed one earned run. The problem is the Red Sox scored four unearned runs against the Yankees in that game Thursday night. Yankees are 3-1 in Schlittler's last four starts with that loss at Fenway. I would like to back Schlittler here, but we're just not sure what the Yankees offense is going to do against Skubal. And when you look at his past three starts, they're not that strong. Six innings, four runs against the Yankees a week ago. That was a 4-2 Yankees win in Detroit. 5 2/3 innings, three runs against the White Sox. 4 2/3, three runs, two earned against the Guardians. Skubal has not shut down opponents in his three starts since he returned in the middle of June. I'm inclined to look at the total here, if anything, because the Yankees offense has been anemic without Aaron Judge and others at this point. I might look under the total of 7.5 if I'm going to play this game. I don't want to lay the $140 or so with the Yankees with their offense in such poor shape right now.
9: Yeah, right now, Cam Schlittler minus 105 at FanDuel to win the AL Cy Young. Christopher Sanchez, Matt, for the Philadelphia Phillies. He was the favorite for quite some time. The Miz has been on fire, and Sanchez has looked, well, we'll just say human. He hasn't looked spectacular, hasn't been awful, but Christopher Sanchez will toe the rubber. And you and I were sitting here last week. Sanchez gives up five runs against the Nationals in five innings, and yet the Nationals

0: I do. I do. And honestly, look, plus 510 to win this extremely competitive division. It's juicy enough that I may sprinkle on that as well. But yeah, the Vikings to make the playoffs, you can get that plus 154 as we speak at the DraftKings Sportsbook. I just think we are somehow maybe underrating how much this offense was hamstrung by the quarterback play last year. Obviously, J.J. McCarthy is going to take the bulk of the heat for that, but Carson Wentz did not play well for the Vikings either. He was playing through injury, and the Vikings just couldn't run a normal offense for like 90% of the season and still found their way into 9 wins. I know they got a free one in week 18 against Green Bay when they were resting starters, but nonetheless, that felt like it should have been like a 6-win season for Minnesota, and they were still in the playoff mix at the end of the year. I think Kyler Murray stepping in, say what you will about him, he is a massive, massive upgrade over what they dealt with that quarterback last year. He brings a little bit of the running element. I think it's the best supporting cast that he's probably had in his entire career. It's the best head coach that he's ever played for in Kevin O'Connell. So I am really, really optimistic that Minnesota, again, coming off of a 9-win season when they were a bottom 5 offense in EPA, a bottom 5 offense in yards per play, Kyler Murray doesn't have to play at an MVP level for this to be a very good team. The infrastructure is there. The defense, the coaching on that side of the ball is still there. So I really like the decision by Minnesota to buy low on Kyler Murray, basically playing for free this year. They didn't have to sacrifice other pieces on that roster. Minnesota, to me, I think a really, really good value at significant plus money to make the postseason. I think they could finish second in the NFC North.
1: Absolutely. I think they have to overcome some defensive losses and free agency in that draft day trade, but they've got the best, one of the best DCs in the game, so they can overcome that. Got about a minute left. Let's talk a little bit about one wide receiver prop. You want to talk a little Tampa Bay Bucs on this one here.
0: Yeah, I mean, these season-long player props, so many of them will come down to injury, but this is one where I think if you look at Emeka Ebuka, the number is 874.5 for his season-long receiving yards. I think he could miss games, Jeff. He could miss 3 or 4 games and still go over this number. Now, his production completely fell off over the second half of the year, as did basically the entire Bucs offense, but I am willing to buy in on the version of Ebuka that we saw over the first 9 games when he had almost 700 receiving yards on 40 catches, almost 17 yards per reception, 6 touchdowns in that span. Did have a hamstring injury that I think flew under the radar a little bit that took away some of his explosiveness. Mike Evans obviously is now out of the picture. Excuse me. So you have Ebuka as the clear number one option for Baker Mayfield in that offense. Again, as long as he stays even relatively healthy, I think he is sailing over this number. I think we're looking at a 1,000-plus yard season for Emeka Ebuka. We got to head to break. You're watching Prop Points here on VSiN, the Sports Betting Network. More Prop Points coming your way next.
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13: Let's get into it. Back here on Money Moves, Stormy Bonantoni, Jonathan Von Tobel with you coming up in 15 minutes. We'll have Eric Winalda join the program, U.S. National Soccer Hall of Famer, talk through Team USA's first match against Bosnia and Herzegovina, set to begin on Wednesday, but all things round of 32 as we go here. 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
14: Correct.
13: But the Heisman market, I think, is very, very fun to get into at this point in the season.
14: Do you?
13: Because of how unlikely it is for the guys that are the shortest shot on the board to actually go on and win it year after year after year.
14: Yes, indeed. So let's be honest. Much like in football or in any other sport, it is a copycat league. And so at times, brilliance is struck organically. Usually that happens every single morning when you ask me to put the rundown together. Or it happens when you're reading an article and you're like, that's a good idea, I'm going to take that. And that's exactly what happened here today. Brad Crawford put together a pretty good article from CBS about some Heisman dark horses. I think the most important aspect of this, though, is going over what you're referencing here, which is just past winners to reemphasize, look, you can look around and take some shots. And keep in mind that these are the listed preseason odds that he found. These numbers move around, and the history of some of these odds are a little bit harder to find. So, in other words, you can find some longer shots. You know, going back all the way to Joe Burrow, I remember 2019, we have listed here at 40-1. I believe there were some odds were quite longer on Joe Burrow that year that I remember correctly. But here's the whole point. So if you throw this up, you're watching up at VSiN.com or YouTube TV, which you should. Go check it out. Fernando Mendoza last year, preseason odds was 60-1. Travis Hunter, the year that he won it, 35-1. Jaden Daniels was 10-1. But remember, too, and this is the interesting part about all of this, while these are preseason odds, Jaden Daniels also got a little bit longer during the season. So that also doesn't account for where these odds go as the season goes along. So Daniels was 10-1 before the season started. I know for a fact he floated out to the range of about 25-1 or so at some point, because I was on the air for a live bet Saturdays every single year. We talked a lot about the Heisman race there. Caleb Williams preseason at 8-1. Bryce Young in 2021, 10-1. Then you get to Devonta Smith, who was 60-1.
13: He was Joe, He's as far as 100-1.
14: Yeah, see, right. Yeah. So, again, so that's the whole premise here. But you get the point of what we're saying. Joe Burrow, 40. Kyler Murray at 20. Baker Mayfield was 7. And then Lamar Jackson at 50-1. You can look around and take some shots on the Heisman board.

0: Mile High in week three against the Broncos, into Philadelphia a week later in week four, and then you host the Bills at home. So this is no cakewalk for the Rams the first 5 weeks of the season. They do go to Arizona on October 18th. So maybe if you're looking for a road team, because they don't play the Cardinals until the middle of November, and they are 10-1 ATS in their last 11 against Arizona. But where survivor-wise would you want to kind of map out where you'd use the Rams? I think it's an interesting scheduling spot for where you'd want to do it.
1: I mean, potentially week six at home against the Cardinals, if we are looking at them as potentially one of the worst teams in the league. But you mentioned the gauntlet to run it here, right? Coming out of the gates against San Francisco, then the Giants on a Monday night in primetime, Sean Payton and the Broncos, the Eagle game, which might have actually ended up costing them a Super Bowl last year, at least cost them home field, that's for sure. And then the Bills on Monday Night Football. I mean, that's a tough one. And my point is on this, look, I'm not discarding the Rams as being the short shot to win the Super Bowl. I understand it. But just wait, people. Have the patience of Job. I mean, what are they going to do coming out of this gate here? Are they going to be 4-1? Okay, then maybe the number gets shorter. But if they're 3-2, dare I say 2-3, you would think theoretically you'd get a much better number with a really tough schedule. It looks like it gets easier in that middle portion there with those two matchups there against the Cardinals. You got the Commanders. We'll find out what they're going to look like this year. Chargers will be a tough one, of course, with no real home field advantage either way. You would think that'd be a home field for the Rams. And earlier against the Raiders, and we don't know what the Raiders are going to look like. Maybe they look better early. We're not quite sure. So it gets easier for them, but I'd wait. Let's see what this team looks like coming out of the gate. If they look like the juggernaut that we're all expecting, then maybe the number gets a little shorter, but it won't be dramatically shorter. So wait on that. Don't play the 550 now, people. Wait on the Rams. They get off to a slow start. You still believe in them. They don't have injuries. Maybe you hop on them at, say, 6-7-1, and you'll get a better number as time goes on. We can't wait for football here at VSiN. Again, become a VSiN Pro subscriber. It is by the books on VSiN, the Sports Betting Network.
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7: 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How the race unfolds is sometimes very different than what you would think. And then when you're just betting the race as far as a betting strategy with a smaller field, you just kind of have to go in and know I need to be a little bit more narrow with my bets. Like, I'm not boxing three horses at an exact of a five horse field, right? 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Where in a 12 horse field, you might be able to get away with it depending on the prices you like. 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I think that's the way you got to do it. You just got to be very narrow with your focus.
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8: On the next A Numbers Game, little bit of something for everybody, beginning with the World Cup. Paul Carr will join us, all of his World Cup picks today. Another triple header in the round of 32 knockout stage. Drew Dinsick chiming in on the World Cup as well, and all his thoughts on a spate of NBA movement.

0: get to Drew's thoughts on them. What's going down with Charlotte, Minnesota? Plus Mark Borchardt on Major League Baseball, Joe Sheehan on Major League Baseball as well. 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
9: All right, back on the GM Shuffle. Two more general managers in the elite tier. We'll speed up this a little bit to try to get as many as we can in here. John Schneider, I don't know if, Marty, he would have been in this tier before this past year, before the Super Bowl. He would have been, I think, hovering in this tier. But winning a Super Bowl 10 years after the first one and basically having a completely different team, obviously he built, obviously, from 10 years ago, but to reinvent himself, his draft picks for the last 5 years have been out of this world. Just an elite job of drafting. And then also finding the right coach, right? Like Seattle chose him over Pete Carroll. That was the right decision. He backed him up by hiring a really good coach and finding Sam Darnold. So John Schneider, heck of a job in Seattle, definitely deserves to belong in this elite tier with two Super Bowls now with two completely different teams.
10: Yeah, I mean, he's the best. Him and to me, him and Howie, these four guys we're talking about in the elite, it's really hard to separate. John is just, you mentioned it, you know, he hires the right head coaches. Yeah, he's been there. He's done it for a long time. The biggest thing to me with John that defines John is his roots, and that's Green Bay. He was brought up under with Ron Wolf, Ted Thompson, that philosophy as far as building through the draft. Now, listen, he does a good job at free agency and those things, but he really does do a great job in the draft. He tends to move around on draft night, but he was taught by the best in that area, in my mind. He was brought up in a great organization, and he's just a phenomenal general manager. And he has a great feel for all areas, just like Howie Roseman. And they are two totally different, separate personalities, but they know how to do this job, and they do it at a very elite level, along with these other two guys that you're going to mention, Jeff.
9: So there's one more left here. We've done Howie Roseman, John Schneider, Brett Veach. They've won 3 Super Bowls, 2 Super Bowls, and 2 Super Bowls. And Les Snead's won 1 for the Rams. However, I think you can argue that the job he did this offseason is one of the best we've seen in a while, of just targeting specific players to build to a championship roster. I think the Rams win the Super Bowl this season, and he'll have a second Super Bowl. But what about Les Snead makes him an elite general manager?
10: We've talked about this, Jeff, and I think the combination of Les Snead and McVay, Sean McVay, is very effective, and it has to be. And you've got to know how good the communication in that organization is, even up all the way through Kevin Demoff, the president, because we talked about this a couple weeks ago. They kind of go against the NFL tide in the way they build their team. They don't use a lot of draft choices. I think this year, Simpson was the second first rounder they used in 10 years. They do it a different way by trading picks and going after proven veterans, and they make it work salary cap wise. They make it work coaching wise. It's a different approach than

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2: Alongside Matt Eumanns, I'm Tim Murray. As the World Cup continues,

0: minus 1,000. USA minus 700. Spain minus 1,000. Tim, I think, are you going to parlay all those favorites?
1: I am not going to do that. No thanks. By the way, if you're thinking about your parlay of notable stars to score, how about Mbappe at minus 175 to score tomorrow?
0: He did not score the previous game.
1: He did not. And Haaland is at minus 140. So will the stars continue to shine tomorrow? Norway favorites against the Ivory Coast. Haaland to score minus 140. And then Mbappe and the French, he's minus 175. So the World Cup continues. Of course, the United States will play Bosnia on Wednesday night out in the Bay Area, where they are pretty significant favorites. Matt, just a reminder to all the folks out here, we've got a early bird special going on right now over at vsin.com. 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
8: 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We welcome those who are listening on SiriusXM channel 158, and of course those watching live on YouTube TV.

0: yards on 40 catches, almost 17 yards per reception, 6 touchdowns in that span. Did have a hamstring injury that I think flew under the radar a little bit that took away some of his explosiveness. Mike Evans obviously is now out of the picture. Excuse me. So you have Apuka as the clear number one option for Baker Mayfield in that offense. Again, as long as he stays even relatively healthy, I think he is sailing over this number. I think we're looking at a 1,000-plus yard season for Emeka Ebuka. We got to head to break. You're watching Prop Points here on VSiN, the Sports Betting Network. More Prop Points coming your way next.
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6: 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In the same way that old Sacramento Kings fans will remember Tyreek Evans getting Rookie of the Year so many years ago. 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
7: If you Google Jacob Rodriguez immediately, and now this is going to be from people who cover the Dolphins, super high praise for how he already looked at OTAs, and he was causing fumbles again, and there's like Instagram with a ton of likes on him causing a fumble, and already the team, they're in love with the kid.
6: Yep.
7: If he stays healthy, he'll probably play as many snaps as you can throw out there to me because they're going to be on the field a lot. He'll put up probably really good numbers as a result. And he's kind of a big name coming in from Texas Tech in college football last year. I think he's got a great opportunity. Like, you can still find 22-1, 26-1 out there if you look. Circa's down at 12-1 at the guy already.
6: Ooh.
7: So anything above 20-1, I just keep adding and filing and putting it away in my account.
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12: It is the Tuesday edition of VSiN by the Books. Dave Ross right here at the Mint Gaming Hall in Franklin, Kentucky. Our closer, Jensen Lewis, back home in Cleveland, Ohio. We got a lot to get to here, talking a lot of Major League Baseball. Certainly the World Cup taking center stage. We continue our countdown to Canton with another breakdown of one NFL team every single day. Jensen, good to be back in the studio as we got everything back up and running here in the great state of Kentucky.
13: Dave, it's absolutely wonderful seeing you there. It's a fancy, a great opportunity to be alive and well inside the studio. Sorry, it's the World Cup coming out of me. What I can't even quantify what we saw yesterday. We'll get into it, obviously. Big day in the NBA, too, with free agency getting underway.

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5: On the next A Numbers Game, little bit of something for everybody, beginning with the World Cup. Paul Carr will join us, all of his World Cup picks today. 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Drew Dinsick chiming in on the World Cup as well, and all his thoughts on a spate of NBA movement. We'll get to Drew's thoughts on what's going down with Charlotte, Minnesota. 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
10: Welcome to VSiN by the Books on this Tuesday morning. Dave Ross, Jensen Lewis here with you. Always look forward to our conversations with Matt Youmans. He is the host of VSiN Primetime right here in the network, 7 to 11 p.m. Eastern. Give him a follow on X at MattYoumans247. Joins us now on the Progressive Guest Line. And Matt, I was just saying that there was a bettor out there on DK that apparently had a little 52-1 on Victor Hovland to win the Travelers and a $77,000 bet. So the bettor made more for the earnings than Victor Hovland did, taking over $4 million in the wager. Victor, 3.6. When Scottie Scheffler somehow missed, what, about a 4 or 5 footer that he stuffed on some of the easiest greens in the PGA Tour? Matt, what is your take on what you're seeing from Scottie Scheffler?
11: You know, we talked about this bet last night. It was tweeted out on DK Insights.

0: 45 and 50. I thought, guys, Dave, I hate to make fun of your team, but I thought they missed a golden opportunity. Instead of promoting Andy Green to manager, how about hiring Grimace, who really turned that team around a couple of years ago? And I thought, make Grimace the manager and Mr. Met the pitching coach, and you would have something there. That would be a
1: monster
0: team, right?
2: Boys, as awful as that would be an improvement from what we've seen so far this year, Matt, out of this team. And remember, they made all those changes, boys, so they would get better defensively. And then you watch that; it is it's Kelly Leak could do a better job in the Bad News Bears fielding balls in left or center field than what they're doing.
1: No, it's it's tough to watch for sure. Maddie, hey, let me throw something at you here, because it's not often that we have a fade New York parlay opportunity. But maybe, just maybe tonight, the Mets get the equalizer. Since we're talking World Cup here for the next several weeks, we'll use some of the English terminology. And you get Nolan McClain, who's been, the best pitcher there for the Mets. And we get Tarek Skubal at a plus money price against your 100-1 AL Cy Young favorite in Cam Schlittler. Are we interested in that dynamic matchup there and maybe a little fun fade New York parlay tonight?
0: I'll tell you how I bet this, and I'm not going to say no to that, because the Yankees right now are anemic offensively. Man, they got on the board late last night with a homer, but again, late in the game, they had one hit, and this seems like a replay night after night. How about this stat from Katie Sharp at Sharp Stats? The Yankees, who were 12-13 in the month of June, the last four games, their offense, 38 strikeouts, 12 hits, 8 walks. That is absolutely pathetic. And the Yankees defensively have allowed 14 unearned runs in the last five games. And they're playing some really bad baseball right now. Schlittler, Cam Schlittler, my guy goes tonight, past four starts, 23 2/3 innings, 2 earned runs, 34-7 strikeout walk ratio. And I did play this under 7.5. At minus 123. I'm looking at the screen, guys, as we're talking. And as we started the segment, it was lighting up. Actually, DraftKings and Circuit just dropped a total to 7. There's still plenty of books out there where you can play under 7.5. At you got to lay 120 under 7.5, but a couple of books there did drop to 7. Jensen, I want to ask you what you've seen in Skubal, because how about this? Skubal, the last 16 innings, he's allowed 9 earned runs, 6 homers, and he allowed 3 homers in a 4-2 loss to the Yankees last Wednesday.
1: Always for me, Matt, and you look at where we have a stat called batting average of balls in play, and when you look at how unlucky maybe he had been or not, of the 3 starts in June thus far, a batting average on balls in play of 308, 357, and 100. So you look at then the final scores of those games: loses 3-1 to the Guardians, beats the White Sox 4-3, loses to the Yankees 4-2. So could be a little unlucky in some respects. Ironically, the game that he just had against the Yankees, where he gives up 4 runs, a 100 average of balls in play. So that just kind of tells you how weird some of these things can be. 17 strikeouts, though, in his last 11 2/3. I actually kind of like the value, Matt, here tonight on Skubal, but I'm with you seeing where this total. I was just checking some of the numbers here. It's looking like a 7 now at DraftKings. A lot of other places still at 7.5 if people want to jump in on the under. But, man, I think we're in for some free air conditioning with the heat and humidity, Dave, down there at the stadium. Fade New York parlay potential payout tonight, Dave Ross. Just for a night only? No, sir. Maybe we take the Mets and we fade the Yankees, the crosstown rivals.
2: Well, to quote Austin Myers, Mike Myers, I too like to live dangerously, Austin Powers. That's for sure if you're betting the Mets these days. Hey, very quickly, Matt, are you thinking about hedging on that 300-1 at Cam Schlittler, or is it like we're still too early, we got to wait?
0: Still too early. We got 3 months to go. I haven't thought about that yet, really.
2: All right, because I see the second betting choice is Dylan Cease. We'll keep an eye on that situation. Also, he's going to have the most wins in the month of July. Yeah, we'll monitor that one, Matt, because you have a nice ticket sitting there. We'll talk about who's going to have the most wins in the month of July. That's next right here on VSiN by the Books.
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2: We continue VSiN by the Books on this Tuesday morning. Don't look now. Take a look. June is just about to expire. Getting ready to turn the page, Bob Seger style, into July. It is a very fun market. It's a very difficult market. To bet the most wins in a singular month in Major League Baseball. For instance, the team that I had back in May was the Miami Marlins. Look what they did in June. So sometimes, Jensen, you might be a month early, you might be a month late on some of these teams out there. And again, you can look at some of the shorter shots, and they're the short shots for a reason, whether it's the Brewers at 5-1, the Dodgers at 650, Braves back in the marketplace up there towards the top at 650, the Yankees at 7-1 with their injuries, not so sure. But Jensen, that's just kind of a purview of some of the shorter shots on the board. I know you like some of these teams this month in July.

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3: 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John Hansen of Prop Points, VSiN host during the football season, says he likes Bijan Robinson to go over 1,174.5 rushing yards. He also likes Jaden Daniels under 21.5 touchdown passes. They're projecting Daniels to have 18.8 touchdown passes in the upcoming season. Bit of a difference of opinion as VSiN Zach Cohen likes Daniels to have a big year. Big enough, in fact, to win the MVP at 20-1. 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
7: 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Are they going to give Mahomes the MVP and Jaden comeback player of the year?
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5: Victor Hovland with a birdie on the first hole of a playoff to win the Travelers Championship Monday morning in Cromwell, Connecticut at TPC River Highlands. 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Ben Griffin 13-1. Other notables, Keegan Bradley 26-1. Jordan Spieth 28-1. The United States minus 700 to advance out of the round of 32 over Bosnia plus 450. That's Wednesday at Levi Stadium in Santa Clara. Today, Norway laying $1.80 against Ivory Coast. Mexico, $1.75 favorite over Ecuador. France minus 800 against Sweden, 5-1 at MetLife Stadium in East Rutherford, New Jersey. Tarek Skubal on the mound today for the Tigers plus 119 at the Yankees. With your action update, Mike Sennett on VSiN, the sports betting network.
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7: My immediate thought was, I can't wait to see what Darius Acuff Jr.'s number is. And the reason is not, do I think Darius Acuff Jr. is the best player in the draft? I don't. But he's going to Sacramento. And I think there's a world in which they just say, hey, Darius, do whatever you want to do. In the same way that old Sacramento Kings fans will remember Tyreek Evans getting Rookie of the Year so many years ago. But he's only plus 450.
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0: a free agency period as when LeBron was taking his talents to South Beach. You just lock up these guys, and then when you have them locked up in contracts for multi-years, if you're a superstar and you want to move them, you got to trade them, right? So you make sure you get something back. That's part of the value of locking up superstars. Okay, these guys are stars when you look at some of the notables in LeBron. I mean, arguably the greatest player of all time, but this isn't 20 years ago. James Harden, same thing. Draymond, we all assume he's going to go right back to Golden State there. Norman Powell is a good role player. Jalen Duren's a guy that I think maybe could draw some interest. Tobias Harris. And then Peyton Watson is restricted. But when that's the top of the actual free agents to be, Jensen, it doesn't feel like that there's anybody out there that might move a market for us come tomorrow.
1: The only two guys I think that would move a market are not free agents. It's Jaylen Brown and it's Kawhi Leonard. Those would be the two that would move some markets on the trade front. And I think that those are bigger in my opinion. I think those are bigger dominoes that would fall before worrying about where LeBron James or James Harden would go. Jalen Duren is also an interesting one there with Detroit, a center, not usually getting a dominant center or a physical presence like Duren that would be available as a free agent. I know Walker Kessler, a lesser talented, if you will, or a lesser impactful guy. Peyton Watson is restricted. I know that Zach Cohen talked a little bit about that. We'll catch up with Jonathan Von Tobel about his thoughts too as we get moving tomorrow. But that feels like a much deeper market at the center position, Dave, than what we traditionally see in free agency. So if I'm handicapping it, if we get a Jaylen Brown trade and or a Kawhi Leonard move, that to me moves the market far more than any of these free agents right now, considering where the topography of the futures market is.
0: Yeah, I totally agree. I don't think any of the names that we just showed you, if you're watching here on FanDuel Sports Network or on YouTube TV, are going to actually move it. I mean, LeBron's LeBron, right? So we'll find out where he goes. And if there is maybe, as I mentioned earlier in the program, maybe one market that would move potentially would be Golden State. And let's just say hypothetically that they put together this geriatric, you know, old man superstar YMCA league team there at Golden State. Now, look, it might work for a year, right? If you put together Draymond comes back and you got Steph, and then you go get LeBron, and then you trade for Anthony Davis. I do think that would move a market, but it's not just one guy, right? It's in conjunction with the other moves that you'd have to make in order to build out a roster. I just wonder, Jensen, in the West, if that's what they're trying to do at Golden State, and this is all hearsay at this juncture, we'll find out later on today, but short of the two guys that you mentioned, real, you know, Jaylen Brown, you go out there and get a Jaylen Brown, whoever you might be out there, that's going to move a market. But if you put together that type of squad, would that interest you at all?
1: It's hard for me to get past in the West, the two big dogs in San Antonio and OKC. And then it's also kind of hard for me. I mean, I've already got a 30-1 future on the Nuggets to win it all. The Timberwolves making the moves that they just have, a kind of their all-in moment there. It would be really hard to get any interest in the Lakers or the Warriors, regardless of the team that they put together.
0: And again, there are markets out there right now for where LeBron will be next. If you want to get involved in those markets, minus $1.15 to go to the Warriors, plus $1.05 to come back to LA. That's interesting. 6-1 to Cleveland, Jensen. So you're the third betting choice. And then Miami. Oh my goodness. Do that again. 10-1. As the fourth betting choice for the King, LeBron James. Interesting. Let's break down, continue our countdown to Canton. And when we come back, what about Sean Payton and the Broncos? Oh, so close a year ago. What about this year? That's next right here. Beast by the Books.
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0: Atlanta Falcons over 6.5 wins, and the Falcons to win the NFC South at plus 425. While these send prop points, those like Bijan Robinson of the Falcons to rush for more than 1,174.5 yards. All of that and more in the NFL Betting Guide. 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
1: On the next A Numbers Game, little bit of something for everybody, beginning with the World Cup. Paul Carr will join us, all of his World Cup picks today. Another triple header in the round of 32 knockout stage. Drew Dinsick chiming in on the World Cup as well, and all his thoughts on a spate of NBA movement. We'll get to Drew's thoughts on what's going down with Charlotte, Minnesota. 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
4: Top of the hour, it is VSiN by the Books. Dave Ross right here at the Mint Gaming Hall in Franklin, Kentucky. He's our closer, Jensen Lewis, back home in Cleveland, Ohio. Alex Crux is going to join the program later on this hour, get all of his expertise in the World Cup as we get down to the nitty-gritty. But let's talk some baseball in association with said World Cup in today's edition of the Daily Diamond. Jensen, these are a lot of fun. Some of these cross-sport parlays that you've cooked up here today. Tell the people your theory on this before we dive into the numbers and the matchups that you've got for the people.
5: Indeed. Dave, worlds collide when we come to looking at some of these futures markets. If you are into the music genres that also have that, congratulations, you're a winner. So you and I were talking in the commercial break, and with our advent of prediction markets, Dave, you know, you have those avenues to, you know, kind of be like stocks. You can sell when you feel like you have reached a point in a futures market play that has accomplished a percentage ROI that you had in mind, and you don't necessarily have to see that to completion. Again, for example, we're using the Worlds Collide synergy here with the World Cup and then also with the World Series. So, Dave, I put together five of the World Cup teams that I think can legitimately win the World Cup. And then I also looked at some various major league teams that I would love to have them parlayed with some much higher ROI odds for a potential World Series winner. Let's start with the defending champion in Argentina. Boy, do they look the part, right? They have been phenomenal so far. They've got a great pathway into the quarterfinals, if not the semis, and potentially a final to defend their crown. I parlayed them with the Mariners to win the World Series, and that gets us to a 54-1 parlay payout. Now, Spain was one of the short

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2: This is a Bloomberg Business of Sports report. Former Disney CEO Bob Iger and Thrive Capital founder Joshua Kushner have hired investment bankers and discussed making a bid for the NBA expansion team in Las Vegas. The bid would be for majority investment in the team through Thrive Eternal, a company set up by Kushner's firm to invest in iconic brands and cultural assets. It comes after the NBA's Board of Governors approved the exploration of a potential franchise expansion in Las Vegas and Seattle in March. President Donald Trump toured many of his renovation projects in Washington, D.C., saying he would begin reconstruction of a city golf course along the Potomac River on September 1st. The president said he planned to remake the East Potomac Golf Links to host major golf championship events. And after more than 130 years, New York City's last horse racing track, the Aqueduct Track, ran its last race Sunday, titled It Was a Good Run. With a Bloomberg Business of Sports report, I'm Michael Barr.
3: It's a monster day on Money Moves, and it's a monster card in the FIFA World Cup. 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
5: 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Jensen, we're very pro-America, obviously, on this show. 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
6: It's so good. 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Of course, we have the NFL betting guide out right now, version 2.0, once we get through the preseason. Of course, everything upcoming for the NHL, for college football, for next year, March Madness, the Masters. Like, there is so much that it covers, not just for one full year. How about 2 full years at basically $300, $150 a year? I mean, it may not be a better deal. You're right here for the network. No question about it.
5: Limited time, people. Celebrate America. Do it properly, and you can do it in style here with that offer. That's a fantastic one. We need it. We love it. We want it. We got it. Chaos in the sports world. Let's get to it. Today's edition of our Chaos Candidates. Jensen, you

0: You have won the coin toss this week. You have elected to receive. Who is your first chaos candidate?
1: Dave, in the wild, wild west, you never knew who you'd run into from town to town. We never lived through it, but we just might this year in Major League Baseball. And it's not just the dusty road.

0: lead over the Phillies in the National League East Division. Today, the Braves, another 63 favorite at home with the Cardinals, plus 135, 9.5 under the total. While the Phillies have Christopher Sanchez on the hill, 9-3, 2.13 ERA, a $2.26 favorite against the Pirates at Citizens Bank Park, 8.5 under the total. Yesterday, the Pirates outscored the Phillies 11-7. 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
5: 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So to make sure that we're signed up for Survivor, you and I are already in Vermillions. But again, the point is, Jensen, WinnerCircleProxy.com, you and I have already done this. We have to do the same thing like everybody else out there since we do not reside in Las Vegas. It's one pilgrimage. You go out there, make that trip, and you are set for the year as we are. Before we get to our official best bets here, we've been talking a lot about this ticket. 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You can hear that conversation we had with Matt in hour number one. He called the Victor Hovland bet the greatest golf ticket he's ever seen. $77,000 ticket on Victor Hovland to win yesterday. If you remember, of course, they had the rain delayed conclusion of the Travelers at 52-1, and that bettors won over $4 million when Victor Hovland snaked in his birdie putt and Scotty missed from about 4 feet. And again, Victor Hovland made $3,600,000 for his win, and the bettor took home over $400,000 more than Victor Hovland. Jensen, we're trying to theorize, is this one person? What about if it's all these Norwegians that have been over here rowing, doing the row for Victor Hovland there at the Travelers? I'd like to think, as Joe Friso said to our esteemed producer, that they all pooled their money together and that it's not one person that got the $4 million here for Victor winning. Isn't that a nicer way to think that a lot of Norwegians got in on the action here and won this money?
6: But great question for the maestro, Mike Palm, on Thursday. Again, this is classic what risk management departments have to assess. And again, I can't envision it would have been one person doing it, but be a great question for Mike. Hey, speaking of huge payouts, I meant to bring this up to you earlier when we were talking about the World Cup. 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
11: We continue VSiN by the books on this Tuesday morning. Dave Ross and Jensen Lewis here with you. It's been a real pleasure having Alex Crook be a part of our coverage here throughout the entirety of the World Cup. Kind enough to join us once again today. He, of course, does a great job. Talk Sport chief football correspondent. Give him a follow on X at Alex_Crook. And joins us now once again on the Progressive Guest Line. Alex, 24 hours ago, we're having conversations about the three matches yesterday, and you expected there to be some chaos. Was there even more chaos to ensue yesterday? It felt like all three of those matches were in the balance.
12: Yeah, good morning. Pleasure to join you again, guys. I've got to say, yesterday was just a crazy, crazy day. This is fast becoming the World Cup of late drama. We had that plenty yesterday, obviously, with Brazil coming from behind to beat Japan in stoppage time. I think I told you guys I thought that would be a tight, tense affair. I could see both teams scoring, and it played out just as I thought. But I actually came away from that not fearing the Brazilians. They're on England's side of the draw. I think they've got a lack of legs in midfield. They're not particularly convincing defensively, and they don't really have a number nine. So if England are ever going to beat Brazil, and obviously we're not there yet, that'll be the quarterfinal in Miami potentially. Maybe now is the best opportunity. Germany against Paraguay was wild as well. That penalty shootout, I mean, the quality of the penalties was so low. Paraguay did their best to throw it away, but what a story for them. Difficult now to see how Julian Nagelsmann keeps his job as Germany manager. And then the Netherlands against Morocco delivered as well. I said to you guys, I could see an upset there. Again, I saw two quite evenly matched teams. And again, we had the drama of penalties and watching that in a bar in New York City. The Moroccan fans went absolutely crazy, but the Dutch are not happy with their manager Ronald Koeman, are they, over his defensive tactics that ultimately backfired.
13: Alex, I am blown away by the amount of goals in stoppage time that we've had, not only through the first stages here in the first couple of days of the knockout round, but we saw so much. I mean, heck, the Algeria-Austria finish is still in my, like, I can't believe that still happened. And of course, that had all kinds of implications for the knockout round. Okay, we get, I don't know how they're going to top yesterday, but we got a chance because we got some intriguing matches today. Let's start at the first one down there in Arlington at Jerry World, Ivory Coast, Norway. It's lined a little bit closer maybe than I think people realize as far as to a

0: super exciting.
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10: 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It's Gil Alexander in San Francisco this week and next week. Kelly Midland back at the mothership in Las Vegas. Good morning, sir.
11: Good morning. Holding it down back here, Gil. Holding it down. How's San Francisco treating you so far?
10: It's fantastic. It is gorgeous.
11: You look great. You look great this morning. We don't have a light bar across your face right now. It's just you're looking tan. You're looking full of life once again.
10: Thank you. It was very kind of you. I arranged for the sun to disappear for the first three segments. I know the first three segments yesterday was a bit of a pain with that.
11: You're a powerful man.
10: Quelling the sun here. We'll see if we can get it back here by the end of the show, though. Let's start with, first of all, Drew Dinsick's going to be on the show today. We'll talk NBA trades with him. We'll talk Wimbledon, any picks he has that remain at the All England Club at Wimbledon today, where Serena Williams makes her long-awaited return to the tennis courts against Maya Joint. We'll see how that goes for Serena. I do not have a play on that. Mark Borchardt on baseball a little later. Paul Carr on the World Cup. Joe Sheehan on Major League Baseball. We'll talk stage of elimination at Wimbledon as well. So a lot of tennis, a lot of baseball, and of course, a lot of soccer. Real quick, let me get to the tennis plays. I only have two today at Wimbledon. They're both on the ladies' side, and I think they're about to start. So I want to just get them out here. By the way, grass season has been spectacular. Yesterday, not so much. Yesterday was a 2-4, dropped a unit in 3/4. So try to make up for that today with these. I am on Oksana Selikmedova, Kelly. Oksana Selikmedova. Wow. Yeah, she's Russian. Taking on Sinya Kraus, who I believe is Austrian. Slight dog on Selikmedova at plus 107. And then the only other one is a little bit after that, scheduled for during the show. Elena Gabriela Rusei, Romanian, versus the American Katie McNally. She's a minus 141 favorite. So Selikmedova and Gabriela Rusei. After yesterday, I might have got a little more nitty today. Knowing that I'll probably leave a few winners off the board that I might have otherwise played had yesterday gone better, but that's just how the cookie crumbled today. I didn't love the board today. So Selikmedova and Gabriela Rusei, both on the ladies' side, both should start. But the big headlines this morning, Serena, first of all, returning to action in just a bit against Maya Joint. Everybody, of course, with eyes focused on that. And then what did I say about our girl Iga? She could lose in the first round. She could win the tournament, the defending champ here. Well, Taylor Townsend, giving her all that she can handle.

0: Kane stuff. Sorry, son making an appearance. Apologies. The one player that Portland Trailblazers like involved in the whole Giannis discussion stuff for a minute, they're like, we're not trading Denny for Giannis.
1: Right.
0: Think about where we've come with Denny Avdia from us talking about him on a numbers game 2 years ago, where the Wizards just haphazardly got rid of him, to this moment with him, where he is the undeniable superstar of that team. The other stuff that's happening in the NBA, though, that is bubbling under. I mean, we talked about Draymond saying he's going to be a free agent now. I don't know if he doesn't, you know, he may come back to the Warriors when all is said and done for less of a price tag. There's that. But the bigger stuff, Kawhi appears to be headed back to the Raptors, I guess. Those two teams just sort of haggling on player compensation and draft picks at this point. And this LeBron to the Warriors thing, man, appears to be real. And the Warriors don't even seem to think that they need to lure AD, Anthony Davis, to lure LeBron, if you will. They just think they can get LeBron straight. I don't know if that matters ultimately with when it comes to the NBA championship discussion or even a conference championship discussion, but the NBA offseason, as you say, filled with drama.
1: Yeah, this is Brian Windhorst this morning with some updates out of the Warriors camp. He's reporting now Anthony Davis trade to the Warriors unlikely. Warriors have told Jimmy Butler they will not trade him. So if they're not going to trade Jimmy Butler, then Anthony Davis isn't coming. It does sound, though, like it is this LeBron to the Warriors thing way more live than I would have thought. Just a day ago, I don't know what I would have put it at, 30-40% yesterday. Sure sounds like we're past 50% on the chances of that happening. And then I was surprised. I don't know about you. I was surprised to see the Porzingis re-signing at that number yesterday.
0: It was a little bit.
1: So I don't, like, that was a little, as soon as that happened, I was like, well, they're not going to be able to make all these moves they've been talking about. It's circling back to Toronto, though, Gil. I love it. I love it. I think Kawhi, we make a lot of jokes for how much time the guy's missed, and it's fair. He had an incredible season last year. Who knows what's going to happen here in the next few weeks with some of the scandal stuff, the aspiration stuff hanging around the Clippers. For Toronto, though, bring this up. I don't really know what Boston's doing right now with Jaylen Brown. You've got, to me, a still pretty weak top of the East. You've got Boston looking ahead to the future. Toronto, go make a play. You were right there last year. You need a star player, though. You can go add a very, very good player. I love it. Get yourself in the mix.
0: All of this, though, when in terms of a championship, feels like deck chairs moving around on the Titanic. I'm not sure if any of it matters. But the Warriors appear to be all in terms of, we got Steph Curry for a year or two more. Let's just try as hard as we can. Coming back with Joe Sheehan on baseball next on A Numbers Game.
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2: Atlanta Braves have dropped 6 of 7. They hold on to a 3.5-game lead over the Phillies in the National League East Division. 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
6: 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And July is tomorrow. That means football season is right around the corner. It will happen before we know it. By the way, follow up, Kelly, on the LeBron to the Warriors stuff. Of course, we bring all this stuff up, not to be all sports talk radio, but because you can actually bet on these things now. Kalshi has the LeBron James next team market up, stays with the Lakers or retires, is, and I'll put it in our betting odds parlance, +128. Yes, that is the short shot. Stays with Los Angeles or retires, +128. The Warriors are +139, right behind that. And then far out from there, actually, it's Cleveland then, going back to Cleveland, reunion with the Cavs at +684, reunion with the Heat at +1462, and then it's everybody else. So in case you want to bet into that.
7: Yeah. Kelce. The one I was telling you, you know, off air, just the be careful with the wording, right, on Kelce. And I will say Brian Windhorst keeps reiterating about the kind of first thing we got to hear from LeBron is that he definitely wants to play next season before we really see where he's going to play. We haven't clearly heard that from him yet. So that retire part of that bet is definitely a possibility as well. And then I'll follow right up a scene on Kelce right now. Kawhi Leonard, 86% chance to play for the Raptors for his next team. So
6: wow.
7: We're at that point.
6: Okay. There you go. It is over. It is over, as Howard Cosell once said. And of course, he was talking about monthly wins in the month of June in 2026. The Miami Marlins are your winner. They clinched it yesterday. I wouldn't be surprised if they're resting all their starters today.
7: Yeah.
6: On this news.
7: A lot of champagne last night. Yep.
6: A lot of champagne. 19-6. Heading into their final game of the month. The Miami Marlins, 19-6. By the way, you see our Cubs? Our Cubs are in fifth in the end, and they never had any chance of winning this. 4 wins back at 15-10. Oh, what could have been those first 15 games against a patsy schedule, the Giants, the Athletics, and the Rockies. They could not take advantage. They went 7-8 in those first 15 games, and that spelled their doom because the Marlins refused to lose. 19-6. Our next guest had the Marlins, but had them in May. That, I'm told, does not count. Nobody at William Hill Caesars or at Circa had a ticket on the Marlins. Zero. The null set. The books.

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7: Back on a numbers game live from San Francisco, in my case, Gil Alexander, Kelly Bidlin back at Circa Resort Casino, downtown Las Vegas. Kelly, you just, what did you just say? A little broadcasting news in my ear. You said Golic and Golic back to ESPN. Is that correct?
8: 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They will be launching the Golics return.
7: The Golics have 75 lives.
8: They do.
7: It's incredible. How many people in your life do you know are like, I got to listen to Golic and Golic today? How many people do you know?
8: You know what, Mike Golic, a while ago, there was a lot of people, that's for sure. But they've been bouncing around. They've been bouncing around now. We've worked with them in a couple spots, that's for sure.
7: By the way, they're lovely gentlemen, mm-hmm. too. I shouldn't say that. They really are. We get tweets at Beating the Book. Now I regret even saying that. We get tweets at Beating the Book. This is from Rules for Society. Yesterday, in between the awesomeness of the cup, I hopped on Netflix to look for Breakpoint. While searching, I scrolled over the Jailblazers and then got the Ja news. So he's referring to a tennis docuseries called Breakpoint, which I didn't love. It was good. It was the equivalent of the golf one that they had on Netflix. What was that one called?
8: Yeah. Full Swing, right?
7: Full Swing.
8: I'm kind of the same way, Gil.
7: Yeah. The Jailblazers doc on the Blazers I actually never saw. Nemo, Ryan's voice. Interesting. Kelly brought up a free throw contest at the end of a game. How about a free running dunk versus a rim protector? Might be onto something here. That would be something.
8: That was that not an American Gladiators event or something? Wasn't it that you didn't jump on the trampoline? Or that was the trampoline ball, whatever they called that.
7: Now there's a
8: slam ball. Now, thank you, Chris.
7: Now there's a documentary, the American Gladiators documentary. Oh my.
8: Gil, I was obsessed with that show. Are you kidding me? That was like early 90s. I was like 6, 7 years old. I'm living in LA. That show was like in its heyday, man. I watched so much American Gladiators. I can't even tell you. You probably never watched it. I could name. I know. You know how many I could name? I could probably name 14 of them.
7: Really? Because they all played through horrific injuries.
8: They did. They all played
7: the
8: same.
7: It was amazing.
8: Like they make fun of that dodgeball, right? It's like laser, blazer. Like it's all like the same names.
7: I wasn't into anything that wasn't real, that didn't keep score. You know? Shrek McPhee, the guy who hit the ball over the bar on the last one for Germany, had zero career penalty kicks. There's video of 2 to 3 German players saying no to the captain, asking them to kick next, meaning the sixth and what ended up being the deciding one. How does Germany have no goal scorers to sub in late for the shootout? Insane.
8: Yeah. So I feel like that gets brought up often with penalty kicks. Like I get it that there are certain guys –

0: died than should have. It was basically a failure of the kind of, you know, regulatory system in Venezuela, as far as I could tell you. So none of that would happen in America. None of that would happen in most developed nations. And it's a human tragedy that was entirely preventable. Sequence of earthquakes they had in Turkey in 2023 was more severe and caused substantially less human casualties. So, you know, it's a sad story and kind of a good lesson for the engineering community on how important we should take our responsibilities.
1: Wow. Well said.
2: Well said. True Dinsick.
1: Yeah. Of course, there is a voice in my head that says the people who believe it was the aliens behind all of it are saying, of course he would say that. He doesn't understand what's happening.
0: Or I'm covering it up. Well. Yes. Yeah.
1: That's right. You're covering it up.
2: Part of the cover up. Yep.
1: Yeah. Real quick, Ja to the Blazers, but more importantly, LaMelo to the T-Wolves, Naz Reid to the Hornets. What say you?
0: None of those really moved the needle for me. I get it why the Timberwolves did what they did. They needed to shake things up. This raises their potential ceiling. I would also imagine this raises the potential for Chris Finch to have a heart attack. I don't think that there's any world where the chemistry in that locker room is constructive. You know, more earthquake terms. Constructive interference, destructive interference. The Knicks were an example of constructive interference. Those players had so much chemistry and played so well together that they were greater than the sum of the parts. If that happens in Minnesota, I will be shocked. So ultimately, I doubt that it bears any fruit, but I understand why they did it. Kawhi to the Raptors is maybe the one that would move the needle a little for me. That would put them in the top three in the East, in my opinion. So I got my eye on that one.
1: Yeah, as Kelly was saying off air, Eastern Conference, much different in terms of moving of the needle than anything going on in the West. Thank you, Drew. You're the best. Appreciate it, man. Right here on A Numbers Game. Come on.
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1: 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Which ones are you entering this year, Kelly?
2: I was going to say all of them, but I guess not Grandissimo. Actually, I can't.
1: I was going to say.
2: I can't count that one out, actually. There is someone trying to twist my arm to get involved in that. That is, I don't think it's going to happen, but there's someone trying.
1: Does his name rhyme with Lat?
2: Yes.
1: Frown?
2: Yes.
1: Okay.
2: Yes.
1: I was just curious. What a guess, huh?
2: Mm-hmm.
1: We get tweets at Beatty the Book. Brendan, I'd rather break a limb than listen to 1 minute of Golic and Golic. Hey, they're nice guys. Stop it. Sean's Fox Plays. No love for the must-see event tonight where the best player isn't going to play? Isn't the Commissioner's Cup played in Vegas too? Have you ever attended a W game since you lived in Vegas? Yes. Well, by the way, what Sean is referring to is the Aces at the Liberty tonight in the W, Commissioner's Cup. No Asia Wilson. She's not playing. And yes, I have attended a W game. I saw an Aces game last year, as a matter of fact. I've seen a couple Aces games while in Vegas. Have you ever been?
2: I have not been to one. Don't ask me why. It's like right up the road. I should. It's in the summertime.
1: Sexism, perhaps?
2: No? Perhaps not.
1: Johnny Ringo, breaking news. Inspired by the World Cup, NFL playoff overtime will now be decided via field goal, starting at the 35, moving back 5 yards each kick until a winner is decided. Yeah, that's exactly it.
2: See, any of this stuff I could get into. I mean, I guess I would be tired of that if I saw it over and over and over again, but I'd be down for that for one time. Remember, whatever happened to the cool Pro Bowl things, right? Like, that belonged in the cool. Remember when they used to do the 40-yard, like, races? And they'd have, like, eight guys racing each other. They'd do the bench press competitions and everything. Like, this is where that belongs. It's actually a good idea.
1: iHeart SEC podcast. Oh, he's with you, Kelly. He says, man, I had all the American Gladiator action figures. I'm with you on that.
2: Yeah, man.
1: They had action figures?
2: Of course they did.
1: My God.
2: Laser, Malibu, Gemini, Diamond. These are all real names. Anybody can fact check me on this. I could go for hours.
1: I never watched that show, but somehow I remember Malibu.
2: Malibu.
1: Being one of their names.
2: Oh, yeah.
1: Scrabble star, Gil. So if a soccer player heads in a goal at the start of a game and then wins it late with a second one after the sun sets, is that a day-night doubleheader? My apologies, he says. I think he's going to show himself out. Oh, and James Giuliano. Is it James Giuliano or James Giuliano? James, at Always in Action on Twitter. You guys are not only the best listeners in the game, you're also the most observant listeners in the game. James says, what's with the notepad over Gil's right shoulder? Is it blocking a

0: that he's going to get the start. And so I'm going to go with Baltimore minus 1.5. And then I'm going to play them with the aforementioned Mariners. Brian Wu, for me, is a top 50 pitcher. But more importantly, the Mariners' second offense in baseball. And that kind of comes out into the calculus of the monthly projections as well, against the 30th ranked offense of the Angels. So I think putting them in a parlay, Baltimore, Seattle, is a good idea. It's a plus 163, Baltimore, Seattle, just a straight money line parlay. And then Baltimore minus 1.5 on the run line, Gil.
1: Somewhere Steve Fezzik's head is exploding. He's like, this Borchard, such an intelligent guy. And then he throws out a parlay, drives him crazy. But these have worked for you.
0: Well, the whole thought, and I should really make it. I have one post on my site right now from this year. I should make the parlay the second post, because there's some compelling arguments to play the parlay. So, and I have the post made. So maybe I'll do that in the next week, Gil.
1: Okay. Well, let's Fezzik counterpoint with you. The Marlins won June. You know who the worst team in June was, Mark? The New York Metropolitans. But you like them today.
0: I do. I think McLean has some pretty good underlying numbers. They're a slight dog, plus 105. If you look at McLean's stuff plus number, and this is kind of more of a granular number, it's in the 87th percentile. And then Gausman's in the 56th percentile. Not bad, but still 56th percentile. And then if you're looking at McLean's strikeout percentage, it's 29.6 over his last 150 plate appearances, and that's in the 96th percentile. So you've got some good numbers there. I think that the Mets, from an offensive standpoint, are still a little bit underrated. They got Lindor back. I've got him top five, and they're going against a Toronto offense I've got ranked 18th, Gil.
1: Okay. Mark, appreciate it. Earmuffs, because we're going to talk about NBA next. Just want to warn you.
0: Oh,
1: thank you,
0: Mark.
1: I'm dialing
0: in. I'm going to hang up with you. I'm turning on Sirius Radio. Listen to me.
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5: Victor Hovland with a birdie on the first hole of a playoff to win the Travelers Championship Monday morning in Cromwell, Connecticut at TPC River Highlands. 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Ben Griffin 13-1. Other notables, Keegan Bradley 26-1. Jordan Spieth 28-1. The United States minus 700 to advance out of the round of 32 over Bosnia plus 450. That's Wednesday at Levi's Stadium in Santa Clara. Today, Norway laying $1.80 against Ivory Coast. Mexico, $1.75 favorite over Ecuador. France minus 800 against Sweden, 5-1 at MetLife Stadium in East Rutherford, New Jersey. Tarek Skubal on the mound today for the Tigers, plus 119 at the Yankees. With your action update, Mike Sennett on VSiN, the Sports Betting Network.
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7: Dave Ross and Jensen Lewis bring you VSiN by the Books, the show that breaks down the biggest stories in sports betting from the night before and gets you up to speed as a new day begins.
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7: Start your day with all the crucial information you need

0: if you will, happening. Paraguay advances, Morocco advances, was just high drama. You're a guy who watches much more soccer than Kelly and me do. What is sort of the Paul Carr pet peeve of penalty kicks? What would you say about yesterday's? Were there mistakes made within that? Help us understand as sort of the more casual American sports fans on these.
1: My biggest pet peeve is guys who stutter step and slow down and try to react to what the keeper is doing. Because one, it just looks terrible, like kick the ball already. But I do think like it makes it a little harder. Like your eyes aren't on the ball, which, you know, not every player's have to be, but just mentally you're not quite as sure. So you're not getting as much power. You're probably not placing it quite as well. I think it just puts you in a bad spot. I get what they're trying to do, because obviously you have more information. Where's the keeper going? You know, half the net is open in theory, but I think it just takes guys out of their normal routine, because you're really not doing that when you're normally kicking a ball. So I hate it when guys do it both aesthetically and practically.
0: Aesthetically as well. And then I mentioned this earlier, your boy Alexi, man, Zlatan is just killing him. Did you see this yesterday? It was like, how many penalty kicks have you taken?
1: I don't think I saw this one.
0: Yeah, how many? That's right. Have you ever done penalty kicks, Alexi? He's like, not for a long time. Ever do it at a World Cup? No.
1: Right. Alexi should ask him how much TV he's done.
2: Oh, there we go. Yeah.
0: Thank you, Paul. Appreciate
1: Alexi it. Alexi wouldn't do that. He's too nice.
0: too nice or something. Thank you, Paul. Appreciate it. Coming back with more baseball next on A Numbers Game right here at VSiN.
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9: 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How the race unfolds becomes a little strange, believe it or not. You would think less horses kind of be a little bit more predictable. We've seen it a lot over the years. How the race unfolds is sometimes very different than what you would think. And then when you're just betting the race, as far as a betting strategy with a smaller field, you just kind of have to go in and know I need to be a little bit more narrow with my bets. Like, I'm not boxing 3 horses at an exact of a 5 horse field, right? That is just not going to happen. Where in a 12 horse field, you might be able to get away with it depending on the prices you like. 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I think that's the way you got to do it. You just got to be very narrow with your focus.
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3: 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How about that?
4: I'm just thinking how many betting guides you're getting over that time. That is a ton of value there, because guess what? It is impossible, in my opinion, impossible for everybody to be great at betting every sport. But we do all these betting guides, and I read the college football, college basketball ones. I've got to dive into, because they help educate me on a sport I have no idea what's going on with.
3: Yeah, I am going to say you get double digit worth of guides, I think.
4: Mm-hmm.
3: I'm pretty sure.
4: Yeah, I think
3: pretty sure we do at least 5 a year. Yeah. How about that, Adam Burke? By the way, at least 5 a year of those betting guides. We get tweets beating the book. We have a backlog of tweets here. Pardon me. That we have to get to. Nemesis Enforcer at Prodigal Son One. Ben Shelton, so overrated. Glad they stopped that stupid talking to his dad after every point. Ben, you're also a guy who does not love Ben Shelton, correct?
4: No, I do not. It's probably unfair, Gil, because it's just the easy combination of just he kind of acts a little clownish, you know, and then I found out like he went to the University of Florida, and I'm like, okay, this is easy to pile on. It's just too easy.
3: Super Jerk has chimed in. He says, I didn't know Kelly was so lonely. He should go on a double date with Greg. Wow.
4: I would have lost money betting on what that tweet was going to be about, Kill. I thought for sure, here's Super Jerk to back up Borchard real quick. I would have bet money on that.
3: I thought he was going to go in on San Francisco or something, right?
4: Oh, yeah.
3: Three Jacques.
4: Possibility, yeah.
3: Three Jacques, H3131. Go in all you want, by the way. Can we get Jeffrey Benson to put up an over-under on types of aliens? Opening line has to be 3 at minus 125, but I'll use South Point and take the over 3.5 at minus 110 if available. He's going over 3.5. Okay.
4: Oh, man.
3: Limited everywhere. When you get back to Vegas, Gil and Kelly must go Mork handshake to honor the best alien ever. Nanu Nanu to both of you. That is a reference to the ABC sitcom Mork and Mindy from the early 80s, I believe. Wow. Scott Barbarak, the real bet is, this is great. This is the first Bronny joke since the LeBron news. For those who missed it, LeBron James has announced he will continue his NBA career. It just will not be with the Los Angeles Lakers. They should move on without him. Scott Barbarak says the real bet is, does Bronny get cut pre-July 4th? LOL. Good call, by the way.
4: This is a good call. I haven't thought about all the Antetokounmpo brothers. Where what are their? This is like Jessica Pegula-esque, Gil. I'm a little concerned for some careers in the NBA right now. This is we got Bronny to worry about. We got Thanasis to worry about. Got to find these guys a job.
3: Mm-hmm. JB beds JB completely agree. The endless NBA talk is an instant shutoff, as is the overdone Mets talk. Well, we're not responsible for overdone Mets talk on this Mets program. I think he's just talking about elsewhere. Can we at least get a break off season? More tennis, please. Hey, man, I'm doing as much tennis as

0: the short shot, but I'm not playing a month at 5-1. I'm just not doing it. We just saw the Marlins cash at a really super long number. Anything in this market, like, yeah, just it's too much can happen to live through a 5-1 or a plus 550 through an entire month. I ended up with the Boston Red Sox, much along the lines of what Joe Sheehan was talking about earlier on the show about, you really want to try to play teams that have been underperforming. The Boston Red Sox fit the bill. They just swept the Yankees in a four-game set. They win last night, trying to close out this month with a flourish. I got them next month at 80-1. Now, it's much lower than that now. I moved it to 60-1. I'm seeing it 25-1.
1: It was,
0: what'd you say, Kelly?
1: It was 30-1. You bet this at Caesars, right?
0: Yes, 80-1.
1: 80-1. It was 30-1 earlier in the show when I was checking on this, and I think we went to break, and I didn't get a chance to tell you on air. It is 20-1 now.
0: Yeah. I mean, I don't think I could play it at 20-1.
1: That's a massive move.
0: Yeah, but this to me was the best in terms of, again, schedule of opponents, what those opponents' records ought to really be, and the way that the Red Sox themselves have been an underperforming team. They really are a 500 or slightly better team than the terrible record that they've had thus far this year. I think a lot of signs point to the Red Sox, and at that 80-1 number, I just thought that number was way out of whack. That, to me, represented the best value. So the Boston Red Sox are my play in the month of July. But right now, if you haven't played it yet, probably too short. Coming back, we'll recap all the bets next on A Numbers.
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0: to the table. But yes, do we expect the defense to be a little bit better this year? Yeah, I think so. I think they've made some good adds. It's a tough AFC still, though, right? It's a real tough AFC. A lot of good teams I think you could make an argument for.
1: Mark Borchardt, he's got three plays today. Orioles on the run line, -1.5 runs versus the White Sox, +140 on the run line. A parlay of the day from Base Winner. Wouldn't be a Base Winner appearance without that. Orioles Mariners money line parlay, +163 is what that pays. And the Mets to beat the Blue Jays. The Mets trying to stay out of the cellar of June wins, that market. Right now they're in last place. So he's got the Mets today as short dog at the Blue Jays. Then three plays from Mark in the month of July market. Most wins July. Dodgers at +650. The Mariners at 20-1. The Orioles at 90-1. He actually has more on his website at basewinner.com if you want to check those out as well. And then finally, Paul Carr. Three-pack from Paul Carr. Today, he's on France, -1.5 versus Sweden. Tomorrow, Team USA wins the first half versus Bosnia and Herzegovina at -120. And Thursday, Spain, Austria over 2.5 goals. All three of those from our buddy Paul. Kelly, thank you so much. Thank you to Danny, Chris, Larry, Darnell, everybody back there, Machi,
0: Rob Moreno's here today, I believe. Wyatt might even be back there. I don't know.
1: Wyatt. See ya. Prop Points is next. Enjoy.
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7: 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He has them as one of his best bets to win the AFC West at +180 and to win the Super Bowl at 15-1. He says it's a buy-low spot on the Chiefs. The Chiefs will open the season on Monday night, September the 14th, 2.5-point favorites over the Denver Broncos. At Matt's pick to win the NFC, the Los Angeles Rams. Meanwhile, Dave Thule likes the Detroit Lions a lot. Super Bowl at 18-1, NFC North at +165, and over 10.5 wins. 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

0: All right, Jeff, I'm not making a play on who wins this Reds-Brewers game. I don't trust either starter. I think we could see some regression tonight from Brendan Sproat. I certainly don't trust Rhett Lauder, but I think we get runs. I'm taking the over 9 in Reds-Brewers. Like you said, we're up to like 94 degrees here in Milwaukee. Roof will likely be closed, but still going to be hot in the city. Minus 107, your price on the over at DraftKings. That's going to wrap the Tuesday edition of Prop Points here on VSiN. We'll be back with you tomorrow talking some more NBA transactions, talking some more World Cup, money moves, Stormy, Jonathan Von Tobel coming your way next here on the Sports Betting Network.
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0: he was about to sign a three-year, $42 million deal with the Pistons. Mm-hmm. To have to be nickel and dime and getting sued for all of this stuff because you made poor gambling decisions and have to... crazy, crazy situation, crazy life, all of this. And I'm excited and interested to learn more as we read more from this indictment.
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9: This guy's a turnaround specialist. When he came into Vandy, they were 4-20 straight up in the two seasons before he arrived, completely devoid of talent to compete in the SEC. All he did was turn them around in short order. He leads them to three straight bowl games. I think there's just an edge to this guy at this point. He's on a revenge tour. It began on the recruiting path. He raided his former employer. He brings in four-star quarterback recruit Ethan Grunkmeyer. They finished with the program's first top 30 class since 2019, and they have a manageable opening month to get some momentum and some belief inside that locker room. They got VMI, they got Old Dominion, and then a trip to downtrodden Maryland. You know, that could produce a 3-0 start, and then all of a sudden, you know, grabbing him at plus money to go over 7.5 and plus 170, that's starting to look really good.
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0: All right, moments ago, we just saw 23-time Grand Slam winner Serena Williams head out to the court at the All England Club, set to play her first singles match since 2022. She is a slight dog in the match, plus 102. Australia's Maya Joint, minus 129 favorite. We'll keep tabs on this as we go. Also, Norway remains up 1-0 against the Ivory Coast.

0: As while I'm not watching the World Cup, I started writing my ACC team previews for our college football betting guide. Sent out assignments for that yesterday. That comes out August 3rd, so that's something you'll get with that 2 years for $2.99 price.
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0: The meteor will come first.
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7: 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Chris Felica, the Bear from Fox Sports, joins us to discuss all three matches today, including, of course, all of his bets on all three matches. Plus, Will Hill, all of his bets, baseball and beyond. Nick Whalen on the NBA trades and other things that he might be betting, World Cup as well. Plus, Paul Spohr on baseball, and Toddy Wishnev graces us with his presence. He's got tennis to play, so he comes in early today. How about that? Scheduling around his tennis. Numbers Game, 10 a.m. Eastern, right here at VSiN.
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1: I'm listening. I'm engaging.
0: I don't know if I ever get eye contact with you. Ever since we added this little television screen down here, now I don't know if I want it. Now this is approaching creepy territory.
1: Continue.
0: Use your words.
1: I'm just making sure that I give you all the
0: engaging
1: eye contact
0: isn't just staring at someone. Oh, on that note, we got to step
1: aside.
0: Yeah,
1: you broke first.
0: We got to step aside. 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And the World Cup obviously rolls on as well. And I know I've got plays, does JVT. We'll tell you what when we return.
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7: Q2 on the men's side, Djokovic, Fonseca, Ojeda Aliassime. 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
9: Since 2022, the Las Vegas Aces and New York Liberty have won all four WNBA championships, and they're going head-to-head in the Commissioner's Cup coming up tonight. The Aces, a 6.5-point dog. Why, you ask? Because the leader in the clubhouse for MVP once again this year, Asia Wilson, is going to be unavailable. I'm getting there. How you feel about it tonight?
10: Interest, consider it peaked, because it is a fun game. You mentioned the history that they have between each other when you're talking about the actual championships, I should say. So we have this a lot of mileage in this rivalry so far to this point. We also just watched them play last week, and the Liberty came out here to Las Vegas and kind of wiped the floor with them for the most part. And now you're going to do it without your best player. But there is an interesting wrinkle to this for Las Vegas, which is as you lose one, another returns. Kennedy Carter, who is one of the big offseason acquisitions for him, has not been really available. We'll get to the ramifications of that in one market coming up here in a little bit. But played against the Sky.

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9: Busy day in the NBA, particularly busy 24 hours for the Portland Trailblazers as we welcome you back here to Money Moves on VSiN, the Sports Betting Network. Stormy Bonantoni, Jonathan Von Tobel with you. We saw earlier this morning Robert Williams gets extended, but of course the big news, Ja Morant, the newest Portland Trailblazer. To help us make sense of it all, break down the trade, Travis Demers joined us, radio play-by-play voice of the Trailblazers. How are you? How have you taken in all of this news, Travis?
10: Of all of the shocking things that I've seen in the 20 plus years that I've had around this team, this might be the most shocking. I mean, for a number of reasons, right? I mean, think of all the guards the Trailblazers have right now. And Ja Morant, for a team that needs shooting, that's not what he does. So it was shocking. Like I had a couple of people text me like, what do you think of this move? Like, what are you talking about? I had to go look it up and then like triple check to make sure this was true, because I was so shocked that is what actually happened.
11: So you mentioned the glut of

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10: Nick, what's more likely to cash? Matthew Stafford over 3,999.5 passing yards or Dak Prescott with the same number?
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13: 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Ask JVT and you shall receive from ESPN's Shams Charania a moment ago. Your Los Angeles Clippers are nearing a deal to send Kawhi Leonard to the Toronto Raptors. The package would be Brandon Ingram, Grady Dick, two first-round picks, a pick swap, and two second-rounders, a return to Canada for the Raptors champ.
14: Just getting a little emotional here. You know, I'm going to take you back many years. I was at a local establishment, Parkway Tavern, with a group of friends, and everybody was watching this stupid Vegas Golden Knights playoff game. And on my phone, I was sitting in the corner of the room. The Los Angeles Clippers in a game six, I believe it was. No, game five. We're on the road against the Dallas Mavericks. It was game six. And I watched Kawhi Leonard drop 45 points to beat them 104-97. And I was like, this is it, buddy. We're so on the map. This is going to be incredible. I'm going to win finals, and it's going to be fantastic. Never did.

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3: 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VSIN analyst Steve Mackinnon likes the Bears to go under 9.5 wins. Dave Tooley, however, likes the Bears to go over 9.5 wins. You can see both of their reasons why in the NFL betting guide. VSIN Money Moves co-host Jonathan Von Tobel likes the Atlanta Falcons over 6.5 wins and the Falcons to win the NFC South at plus 425. While VSIN Prop Points host likes Bijan Robinson of the Falcons to rush for more than 1,174.5 yards. All of that and more in the NFL betting guide. With your action update, Mike Sennett on VSIN, the sports betting network.
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10: Here we go. 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Mitch Moss along with Pauly Howard. We're live in downtown Vegas. Circa Resort and Casino is the spot. A three-hour banger lined up for you today. It's going to be a fun day, man. It is action-packed. We have awesome guests on the show.
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10: Malcolm Bamford in 30 minutes. World Cup, Matt Baskirjian. Major League Baseball today, most wins in July. Chris Bellman, 90. Mike Palm on the program. Derek Stevens as well. We'll get to the World Cup in about 15 minutes. We'll get to LeBron coming up as well. But the news that just dropped not that long ago, it is a done deal according to Shams. The Clippers have traded Kawhi Leonard back to the Toronto Raptors in exchange for Brandon Ingram, Grady Dick, two first-round picks, one pick swap, and two second-rounders. So let me get this straight. The Raptors never had to give up Jacoby Walter, and they never had to give up Colin Murray-Boyles in this trade. Brandon

0: bad they were.
1: By the way, I don't think I'm ever going to go high on a PK. I don't think I'm going to. I'm going to try to go low. I'm either going low left or low right, low in the middle every single time.
2: Have you noticed they never stand in the middle?
1: Ever.
2: They ever go left
1: ever
2: or right. The guy won't just stand in the middle. I bet you could go 90% if you just kick it right down the center.
1: Sure. All these guys know stutter stepping.
2: Yes.
1: And like, okay, am I going to go left? Am I going to go right? I don't know. How about you just go and blast it right down the middle? The keeper.
2: I would take my chances.
1: The keeper's diving left or right. And oh, by the way, how about the Morocco keeper last night?
2: With the paw?
1: Oh, my God. That was incredible. Yep. I couldn't believe that actually happened.
2: How he saw it, right. He didn't dive. He just moved to his right, and he puts the hand up, and no problem. That the guy thought he could top shelf it.
1: Yeah.
2: Phenomenal. And we could have had four of these already. So
1: this is
2: unique where it's penalties, extra time, all this, and the grading, and how those some big tickets came in there, too. Morocco to win on penalties was 8-1. As I mentioned yesterday, as soon as the match starts, Caesars has markets in play on all this stuff.
1: Sure.
2: To win in penalties, to win in extra time, all of it.
1: France, Sweden coming up in about 38 minutes. I love in soccer how they get it going all the time. It's going to be a 5 o'clock start. Damn right. They're going to start it. France is obviously a very popular bet, either like minus a goal and a half. I know Nigel Seeley wrote about it at vsin.com.
2: Yep.
1: He has one of the bets on the Asian handicap, minus 1.75 goals as well. And they're going to be very popular, like on, you know, to advance parlays as well, because they have probably been the best team in the tournament to date. What they've scored two, they've conceded twice, I believe, overall.
2: Look at this path, too. I mean, if you win, you play Paraguay now.
1: All right.
2: That's the other thing. It was unfortunate. Not that Germany would have won, but Germany-France would have been crazy. That could have been 4-2 with final score. Minus 1.5, minus $1.20. FIFA rankings number 2 against number 36. And some also saying they could win by 3 goals in this one.
1: Yep.
2: And go over. So you're right. They are so good. The bracket's right there for them. They should. We might get France, Argentina again, but they should be able to take out Sweden here. Thought the same thing about Germany, but then again, this is a whole different ballgame.
1: Yep.
2: France is much better than Germany.
1: Are you in on an Mbappe goal today? Earlier,
2: he let me down in the last match. So.
1: I know he let me down as well. But I'll tell you this.
2: $1.20, is it?
1: The people who went back to the well today with a parlay, including him, Holland, and maybe some others a little bit later on.
2: Yes.
1: Like tomorrow's matches, good start today by getting that one late by Holland.
2: Yes.
1: So maybe those big parlays are going to be live again.
2: I would expect fireworks in this one, and I would expect not much to happen in the late game. Two under minus 140, meat man, no goal score. And I think this could go to penalties as well.
1: I was going to say, how about we make a bet on this one to go to penalties?
2: Yes. You can find plus 650 out there in Mexico to win on penalties. And you can bet all that stuff, too, to win on penalties, extra time, all of it.
1: Do you know the number, by chance, of the match just to go to penalty kicks?
2: I can find that.
1: Okay. Is that typically a pretty decent number?
2: Usually, yeah, but not in this
1: match.
2: It's
1: not going to be a huge number in this match, for sure. I mean, the goal score was only 5-1 or in that neighborhood.
2: Yeah.
1: I tailed him on that. I'm hoping for 0-0, or in my case, 8-1 Mexico, he just found, 9.50 Ecuador, specifically betting those teams.
2: To
1: win via penalties.
2: Okay.
1: Yep.
2: That's good. 0-0 here is 7-1. But again, meat man's right. Don't bet that. Bet no goal score. Yep. Own goal, you cash.
1: Malcolm Bamford on the program coming up next, part of the Sports Gambling Podcast. He will come equipped with best bets in the World Cup. He has two best bets for each match coming up tonight. Find out who he likes next.
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4: 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Chris Velika, the Bear from Fox Sports, joins us to discuss all three matches today, including, of course, all of his bets on all three matches. Plus, Will Hill, all of his bets, baseball and beyond. Nick Whalen on the NBA trades and other things that he might be betting, World Cup as well. Plus, Paul Spohr on baseball, and Toddy Wishnev graces us with his presence. He's got tennis to play, so he comes in early today. How about that? Scheduling around his tennis. Numbers Game, 10 a.m. Eastern, right here at VSiN.
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6: So many people sort of just gave up on him by the end of September and weren't really paying attention to how much better he was down the second half of the season. 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I mean, he was everything that people thought he was going to be. 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He is a really good athlete, and they probably handled him with a little more kid gloves than they maybe needed to at times last year. 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
1: Much more here on the World Cup, including some best bets as we go out to the Progressive guest line. Malcolm Bamford joins the program, part of the Sports Gambling Podcast. Malcolm, thanks for the time today. We appreciate it. But as you were telling us during the break, another gig that you have is that you actually call some of these matches for apps that have the scores on it and everything like this. So you were calling Germany and Paraguay yesterday, the entire match, and that match, the way it ended, by going to PKs. What was that like for you?
10: I'm exhausted. Honestly, I felt like I'd played in the game. I felt like I'd run a marathon. I was physically, my mind, my voice, it was great. It was absolutely fantastic. It was such a contrast of styles. I have no idea how Paraguay hung in that game, but that's what they do. That's their entire MO. Those defenders, they love defending. If you can get some people on your team who love defending, it's a very rare quality. And Paraguay, you've got loads of them. It was absolutely, it's horrible to watch. But it was just really, really exciting. Then the extra time, then we get the disallowed goal. I called that goal as if it was going to stand. Never for a second did I think that was going to get disallowed. Yeah. And then they showed all the replays. and I stuck by it again. I never thought they can't disallow that. The goalkeeper sold that. I heard you two talking before, yeah, and I know you think that the goalkeeper sold that to the referee too. I never thought it was getting disallowed. And then Paraguay have two shots to win it, miss them both, yeah, and you think momentum has to be with Germany. And then Jonathan Tah's penalty still hasn't landed, I don't think, and Paraguay won. So the game finished about 12:30 here, and I was honestly exhausted. I felt like I'd played the 120 minutes.
2: There's a lot to be said about pressure, because I can't believe these professional athletes can't even hit, they're missing the goal time and time again, right?
10: It can only be pressure, can't it? Because I'm sure all three of us could walk up and hit the target in the back garden right now. But hopes and dreams of a nation on your shoulders. We saw what Tah hit the bar. Two or three of them dragged it. A good couple of foot wide of the post. Morocco hit the crossbar. It has to be pressure. I mean, I don't know what that must feel like. We're never, ever going to get close to that. It was quite extraordinary day of football. And bodes well for the rest of the tournament. I'm really looking forward to what we've got to come.
2: Well said. Well said. This Sweden getting pounded by Netherlands hasn't aged well, to get run out 5-1. What's France going to do to them then coming up?
10: This, as a gambler doing what we're talking about now, this could not be a better matchup, could it? It's so obvious and chalky, but it just that France can score, will score, a very attacking. Sweden can't defend, but they've also got a couple of good players. They're a very offensive team. They've scored 5 themselves in this tournament already. Sweden can join in. Sweden can chip in with a goal here. But I can't see them anywhere near France. France should be at least 2 goals better than them. So as a cornerstone play, is a basic play. I like France on the handicap, -1.5. That's -138. That's not going to win you any prizes. But the goal line, I think, might do. Over 3.5 goals at +115. And go up the ladder a little bit. Over 4.5 at +250. And over 5.5 at 6-1. I've got my correct score here as France 4, Sweden 1. So maybe you could play both teams to score with over 3.5 if you want to play at that angle. But it just screams goals. Every which way you look at it, it screams goals.
1: Okay, and then 16-1 you said on 4-1 exact score for France to beat them?
10: Yeah.
1: Okay.
10: Love it.
1: Is there any future to make on France at this point? Are all the numbers absolutely toast after Germany got beat yesterday?
10: I wouldn't have thought Germany going out would have made too much of a difference.
1: I know.
10: Because they were a little bit of an afterthought anyway, Germany. France, they've halved in price from the start of the tournament. So they were 5-1. They contracted slightly to 4-1. They're now +250. So yeah, I think the value's gone. Anyone who was back in France, I think, has probably backed them already. I don't think anything we've seen, Germany going out, that'll have been factored in to anyone back in France. So I wouldn't put you off France. I think they're a perfectly good player. But I think anyone who's backing them has probably got some 5-1 in the back pocket rather than the 250 now.
2: Okay. You expect the exact opposite tonight. Mexico in extra time is 10-1. Mexico to win on penalties, 8-9-1. The total's 2, under -140. What do you think tonight?
10: This is equally beautiful, but for a whole host of different reasons. Absolute war of attrition, this. I think Mexico are too short on the money line. You could argue that Ecuador are the better team. If you're not on board with that, there's certainly not much between them. Ecuador at +290. If you put a gun to my head, that would be the side I choose. The thing is, Mexico never, ever lose at the Azteca Stadium.
2: Mm-hmm.
10: You've got to go back donkey's years since they lost that game. The only issue with that is they never play really top opposition, because if they're facing qualifying, they'll see the USA, they'll see Canada, but then it's Honduras, Costa Rica, teams like that, Panama. The last time they lost was 2013, I think, against Honduras, and then Costa Rica in 2001 before that. But Ecuador, my handicap was pre-tournament on them. They never get beat. Now, as it happens, they did lose 1-0 to the Ivory Coast, but it was a 91st-minute winner in a game that looked like it was going to finish 0-0.
2: Mm-hmm.
10: They then dropped the ball slightly against Curaçao. And the win against Germany was one of my favourite games of the tournament so far. They went against what their traditional values are. They had to go and win it. They were playing a good side, and they did. And it was great scenes. It was a great win. The team enjoyed it. I wanted Ecuador to progress. So this one, they'll be back on brand here. The 0-0 draw stands out, plus 450. I don't mind the draw. We had this conversation last week, actually. If you were playing an MLB game tonight at plus 190, you'd think it was a great price. And because this is a draw, it's something seems a little bit off about it. The game we talked about last week was Paraguay-Australia.
1: Yeah.
10: We then had Algeria-Austria. So we've had two comparison games. They were short draws for a reason. But don't be put off just because it's a short price. Mexico aren't free-flowing. They can defend. Ecuador can defend also. And the longer this game goes on, the cagier it will get. If we get to an hour mark and it's 0-0, both sides, I think, will just retreat further into the shells. They'll just rather not make a mistake than want to go and win it. That is the way they're going to approach this. So I think the draw, 0-0. We're going to get another penalty shootout here. And it's going to be a fun sweat.
1: Yeah. Well, you said last week the crafty play on that Australia match was to bet cards under 2.5, and that came in. It also came in. It came in the Algeria-Austria match as well. So the crafty play here would be what? Because you have this pre-tournament again. You have Ecuador to lose eventually in the tournament via penalties, right? So is there a crafty play to make on this match at all tonight?
10: I've got one that's a little bit bigger, yeah. Pre-tournament, it was one of my more off-the-wall plays of Ecuador to lose on penalties in the tournament. It was 11-1, and it was for all the reasons that I've just spelled out. They never get beat. They're not going to win the World Cup. Therefore, the only way they're going to go out is on penalties. Might be this time, might be in the next round. But 11-1, you take your chances. To boost the prices a little bit, there's not a crafty angle, because I think Ecuador are the better team. Ecuador to qualify from the tie is plus 137. But if you add on the under 2.5 goals, that gets you to plus 220. So we're looking at the draw, 0-0 or 1-1, extra time and penalties for Ecuador. Or Ecuador could nick it in a low-scoring game, either inside 90 or in extra time. So Ecuador to qualify, but if you tag on the under 2.5 goals, that gets you to plus 220. You have to be on the side of Ecuador for that. I don't like the cards as much because this could get a little bit niggly. The cards unders have still been a great play, by the way. The referees are approaching every game with a really light touch, and I like it. Paraguay getting that free kick was the exception last night. But yeah, I'll lean Ecuador on this one. It's not going to be a shootout, so you can put them together.
1: Very good. Final minute here. You're also calling USA and Bosnia tomorrow night. Do you have a play in that match?
10: I've got a play. it's fine. The play is Bosnia on the handicap. But it does mean that America can win. So don't worry. I'm not going against the States completely. USA price is a little bit mad at minus 277. Only 10 days ago, they played Paraguay. They were minus 105 in a very similar game. The prices have moved a little bit too much. The fact that Bosnia is such a big price means we can play Bosnia at plus 1.5 at minus 133. The USA can win by one goal, and we'll still cash that bet on Bosnia. You have to go back 18 games before Switzerland beat them in this tournament when they had a red card. You have to go back 18 games to find a game that Bosnia lost by more than one goal.
1: Ooh.
10: So USA can beat them by one. We'll cash that Bosnia plus 1.5 at minus 133.
1: Very good. It's all about cashing tickets. So that would be a great scenario for sure. Malcolm, you're awesome. Thanks for the time, and hope you crush it tonight and tomorrow. We appreciate it.
10: Cheers, boys. Thank you.
1: Thank you. Welcome back for part of the Sports Gambling Podcast. Win some, lose some coming up next. And more on the France-Sweden game starting at the top of the hour here on Follow the Money. It's VSiN, the Sports Betting Network.
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13: They are last in the division last year, and they were still 9-8, which was better than the winner of the NFC South a season ago.
14: My eyes have not come across English words that have said that J.J. 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
15: Very busy Tuesday, last day of June. Love saying that. We're live in Vegas. Circa Resort and Casino is the spot. Coming up in this hour in 30 minutes, Chris Belm's going to join the program. We'll go over one of our favorite ways to bet Major League Baseball, and that is the most wins in the month of July. That's in 30 minutes, a little NBA offseason and World Cup, as well as France and Sweden are officially underway. To begin the hour, we go out to the Progressive Guest Line. Longtime friend of the show, the great Matt Vasgersian, MLB Network, joins the program. Hey, Matty, how are you today?
16: Hey, guys. I'm probably the only guy not watching a lot of soccer right now. I don't have the bandwidth for more than one sport at a time. So I hear it's been pretty fun, though.
15: It's been great. It's tough. I say that all the time about certain sports. I mean, how do you possibly have the brain capacity when all this stuff is going on at the same exact time? And you're obviously diehard into Major League Baseball, so it would be a little bit difficult. I want to begin here. Fascinating matchup tonight. Yankee Stadium, Schlittler, the short shot to win the American League Cy Young, taking on the two-time defending champ of that award, Skubal, who hasn't been great since coming back from injury. However, this Yankees lineup is absolute, they're rock bottom right now, I think. What do you make of the matchup overall as these two greats take the bump?
16: I think this is probably the day when Tarek Skubal exacts a little bit of revenge. Remember Paul Goldschmidt took him deep twice last time they faced each other. But it feels like a different lifetime for the Yankees lineup, as you mentioned, Mitch. I mean, they've been held to three hits in four straight games. They've lost nine of their last 12, and they're starting to feel

0: Jacob Rodriguez immediately, and now this is going to be from people who cover the Dolphins, super high praise for how he already looked at OTAs, and he was causing fumbles again, and there's like Instagram with a ton of likes on him causing a fumble, and already the team, they're in love with the kid.
1: Yep.
0: If he stays healthy, he'll probably play as many snaps as you can throw out there to me, because they're going to be on the field a lot. He'll put up probably really good numbers as a result, and he's kind of a big name coming in from Texas Tech and college football last year. I think he's got a great opportunity, and like you can still find 22-1, 26-1 out there if you look. Circa's down at 12-1 at the guy already.
1: Ooh.
0: So anything above 20-1, I just keep adding and filing and putting it away in my account.
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0: It is the final day of June, which means we need to get some bets in pocket for the most wins in the month of July in Major League Baseball. And we do this every month to preview with Chris Belm. He joins us on the Progressive Guest Line. Make sure you follow Chris on X, by the way, at Belm Chris. Last name is spelled B-E-L-L-M. Hey, Chris, good to talk to you again, my man. How are you today?
6: Doing well. Appreciate you having me back on and ready to attack July here. For the baseball month.
0: Yeah, I said on the air and I told you individually that I hated the month of June. I was not a fan, but I made three bets anyway, and they never had a chance. And look, Miami's going to win this? Miami was how big of a ticket?
6: Miami takes it down. They closed it out last night, so it doesn't even come down to the last day, which it does many months. 80-1 at Circa. And that follows after the Braves in April go, 20-25-1 range, and then the Brewers 35-40-1 range in May, and now the Marlins 80-1. So unbelievable.
0: What a start, huh?
7: Yes.
0: So you always want to be looking at some bombs here to win the month. And again, you tweeted out earlier today, like all the numbers, the opponent win percentage in July, how many games these teams play in the month. And then based on your numbers, expected wins in the month overall, and you put it up there with the odds from Circa and Caesars. Let's start at the very top. Which teams are expected to have really, really good Julys?
6: Yeah, so I was not expecting any month all season to not see the Dodgers number one. But that happened this month, and for good reason. The Brewers ranked number one this month. They've got two more games than the Dodgers, and they also have an easier opponent schedule. So factor both of those in, plus the Brewers have just been absolutely red hot pretty much all season. They come in number one in the model for the month of July. And then Braves are number two, and they have 27 games, so three more than the Dodgers. And then the Dodgers slip in at number three this month.
0: Okay. I was on Atlanta, I think, in all 3 months. Not going to get there this month. They did not have a good June, Chris, at all.
6: They have actually, they're tied with the

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1: 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Chris Felica, the Bear from Fox Sports, joins us to discuss all three matches today, including, of course, all of his bets on all three matches. Plus, Will Hill, all of his bets, baseball and beyond. Nick Whalen on the NBA trades and other things that he might be betting, World Cup as well. 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He's got tennis to play, so he comes in early today. How about that? 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Numbers Game, 10 a.m. Eastern, right here at VSiN.
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4: 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How the race unfolds is sometimes very different than what you would think. 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
6: I'll tell you, bettors who I feel bad for right now, that would be, what, did they just get one here?
7: Got one coming, baby. Okay. Welcome back.
6: Is it Mbappe?
7: Boom.
6: Boom. Boom. I was going to say, you can't make this up. Bettors who had France somehow in the first half to not get rewarded, I felt bad for you.
7: They have been buzzing for 10 minutes.
6: Oh, it's not even, it's 68% possession. It's 15 shots to two, seven shots on goal to one, 251 passes compared to 64. It's just opportunity after opportunity, and they could not get one in. And then there you go with Mbappe, who gets one.
7: Golden boot, juicy, very juicy. And Haaland has five. Can he score? Can they upset Brazil?
6: Oh, he's live if they win that match,
7: yes,
6: obviously.
7: Yes, they are, yep. Mbappe now, one back. Messi figures to score on Friday. Minus 1,600 in play. 8-1 draw. 30-1 Sweden to win. 1-0, you're right, the timing in the 44th minute. Mbappe.
6: I would say the paths that we have here for France and Argentina.
7: Right.
6: It's going to come down to those two star players.
7: Yeah.
6: Because I think the path for Norway in that upper right of the bracket is going to be, and I have Holland at 15-1 to win the gold. I don't love the path.
7: Yeah. I mean, you're playing the team ranked 36. If you win, you play Paraguay ranked 37th.
6: Yeah.
7: And we made them look ridiculous. What do you think France is going to do?
6: Yeah, and then look at Argentina again.
7: Yeah. Oh, yes, right.
6: I mean, the coast is almost clear here.
7: No doubt. You get to the Elite Eight. Absolutely. The Mbappe Haaland parlays cash. You got there.
6: There you go.
7: And
6: third time in four games now.
7: Yep.
6: Now, give me two Utahs. That's not going to get there. But yeah, that's for people who are getting greedy.
7: Well, Sweden score.
6: Oh, they got an opportunity here right before halftime.
7: No.
6: Oh, wow. A double whammy for Sweden, and they can't convert.
7: Too close for comfort. Come on. Excellent. We got 3 minutes of added time before it's halftime.
6: Let me pay out the tease here. A lot has happened with this WNBA Commissioner's Cup tonight.
7: Mm-hmm.
6: Asia Wilson's not playing for the Aces, unfortunately.
7: It's unfortunate. We got an unbelievable email on like a Malinsky special as well.
6: Yep.
7: But it goes out the window because of the injury.
6: So the bet that Doug Kazarian texted me about last night is

0: much better he was down the second half of the season. And the numbers are striking. I mean, he was everything that people thought he was going to be. One of the things I was surprised by as I sort of dug into the numbers is like, he was not utilized as much of a runner as his skill set would suggest. He is a really good athlete, and they probably handled him with a little more kid gloves than they maybe needed to at times last year. And as he became more comfortable, you saw them open up more options. I think you're going to see like an even next level of what Arch Manning can do this year, because there's more tools in that toolbox than I think he really showcased last year.
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3: 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It's going to be a banger. Brian Ching, former U.S. men's national team member, is going to join us as the USA set to take on Bosnia in their knockout stage matchup. Can the Americans move on? Will the offense continue? We'll find out from Brian and have some bet bets to go along with. Two other games in the World Cup, England and Congo, Belgium and Senegal, and Stormy's got her big breakdown on the hot dog eating contest this weekend. So don't miss it. It's Money Moves, 11-1 Pacific, 2-4 Eastern, only on VSiN, the Sports Betting Network.
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9: Thanks for checking out the show. As always, watching on YouTube TV, listening on Sirius XM channel 158, iHeartRadio, TuneIn Radio, or any of our great affiliates across the country. Derek Stevens in this hour coming up in 30 minutes. I'm on the Major League Baseball card, and right now we begin by going out to the Progressive guest line, talking World Cup action here. Mike Palm joins the program, VP of Circa Las Vegas. Mike, thanks for the time as always. I'll tell you what, France, they had to be up at halftime the way it felt. I mean, 15 shots, six of those on goal, 66% of the time they've had possession so far. Mbappe gets the goal. Do you think the dam might start to leak a little bit here in the second half for Sweden?
10: Yeah, and I think when it does, when the second goal comes, then the third goal comes. Unless Sweden can you know, get to that water break at 67 minutes, at this game still 1-0, and I wouldn't bet on it. I think the deluge does come, Mitch.
9: I took Mbappe to score again at plus 120. He had multiple opportunities. He could have like a hat trick right now.
11: One was called back, yeah, right.
9: Yeah, that's right.
11: That's not bad.
10: Yeah, this Sweden team has been a sieve during the whole event.
11: True.
10: And so I like that bet at plus 120. That seems like a very fair price. I would have thought it'd been more around even money.
11: 2.5 over minus 180 in play now. 1-0 France at the half tonight. 6 o'clock Pacific, 9 Eastern. Mexico and Ecuador, total of 2 under minus 140. What do you think of Mexico at home?
10: I think this is one of the rare occasions where Mexico does not have a distinct home advantage here. You know, the people aren't used to playing in the heat or at the elevation. Well, Quito, Ecuador is actually higher elevation than Mexico City. I like Ecuador here. I think Ecuador is the better team. I got pizza money plus 290 in the 90 minutes. I took them plus a half a goal, and I also took them to advance. No goals in the first half, plus 125 and under 2.
9: Is that a straight bet? No goals in the first half, did you say, or is that parlayed with the under 2?

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2: I think they did what they had to compete with LIV, but now that LIV is going away, I think moving towards a different format, guys, what this is going to do is no more of these no-cut events. It's going to be 120-player fields as opposed to these like 72. There's going to be cuts in all of these. There's going to be more tournaments with bigger prize pools attached. Yeah, you might not get everybody every single week, Wes, but you will get more players kind of dipping in and dipping out. And so we won't have these tournaments where you and I and Kelly come on here and go, well, nobody's playing this tournament. There'll be more incentive for some of these guys to play some of these tournaments they haven't in years past. Hats off for the tour for not sitting on the fact that LIV's going away and just going, oh, okay, well, we got rid of those guys. Good on us. From what I'm seeing, it does seem like it's good changes in my opinion.
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6: Time now for our weekly visit with the owner and CEO of this great property, Circa Las Vegas, along with the D and the Golden Gate in downtown. Derek Stevens joined us in studio. Good to see you again. How are you today?
7: Good. How you doing?
6: Pretty good action, the way it sounds. Mike Palm joined us a half an hour ago on this France match, eh?
7: Yeah, we took some pretty heavy action on France. Line moved a lot. We got pretty aggressive because we got a little extended. So, we took a good amount of buyback, so we're not in too bad a shape.
6: You got some buyback on them, huh?
7: Yeah, but it was seven digits coming in on France, like boom, boom, boom, boom. They were just pounding it.
6: Do you anticipate that? Have other bettors reached out about, hey, I want to get down a lot of money on these matches coming up?
7: I don't know that we've heard too much. Some players call us, you know, if they want to bet $100,000, kind of let us know, hey, will we take it? Others just show up. So
6: they show up and be like, here's my money.
7: Today, the $1 million came in three tranches and it was without notice. It was without notice. At least I wasn't.
8: That's nuts to assume you're going to take that.
7: And we know the guy.
8: Okay. All right. Yeah. We know the guy. From France to advance from $8 to minus 2000, three different cracks.
7: His worst number he laid was 1200 though. So I think we closed it at 2000.
8: Okay.
7: Very 800, good. 1100, 1200, and then we jumped to two, and then we got that's when we got a lot of the buyback coming back. So,
6: do you still have World Cup fever?
7: I do. I cannot. I love it. I mean, yesterday was unbelievable.
8: It was.
7: I had a day with Nicole. I was at a cabana, and I watched, you know, I watched end of the first game, watched the whole second game, then. Started the third game, finished at home, cooked some hamburgers on the grill, and watched the last game. Yeah, I love it. I absolutely love it. I cannot believe I'm saying this. I've never been a soccer guy, but this has been great.
6: It's amazing. And tonight's going to be off the charts here with Mexico playing.
7: I just left upstairs our office. I asked Wilbur, what do you think? He goes, there won't be a seat anywhere. So I'm excited about it. It's real good.
8: How frustrating is to watch the penalties? Guys missing the goal.
7: Yeah, is that true that the guy that missed it last, the guy that came out, there were other players on Netherlands that, what are you doing?
8: The guy from Germany said no. They asked him to take it. He said no. He refused. Mitch brought the point. The guy was a defender. The guy who sailed it over the goal.
6: The guy who sailed it. That was his first penalty.
8: What were you saying?
7: First ever. Yeah, no, it was Germany. The first ever attempt.
6: And he's a defender.
7: How does that happen?
8: I don't know.
7: Obviously, I'm not a student of this game, but it was amazing. Score
6: it. Ring it up. Another one for Mbappe.
8: Uh-oh. Golden boot drama. Excellent. 3-0, 75th minute.
6: He was plus 120 there to get another one. Good. Take it.
8: It could have been a hat trick, too. One called back.
7: How's your fever going? You got it still?
6: I can't get enough of this, man. So yesterday was so good. Scott Sanders, who's been on VSiN before, loves playing in Survivor. He asked me the question, like, do we really think it's like better than March Madness? And I think this specific tournament is.
8: Mm-hmm.
6: I think a lot of it goes into it, right? Like where we have more matches than ever, more teams. Some people don't like that, whatever. But to have that many matches in a row, like four a day spread out over like 12 hours and six a day, and now you get to this round, and it's in our time zone. You can't. This is the best. I called it the tournament of our lives last week on the air.
7: Right. I agree. I mean, having an additional 16 knockout games.
6: Yeah. Mm-hmm.
7: And it's in North America. It's pretty amazing. So, no, I definitely caught the fever. That's for sure.
8: Is your antenna up with Freddie? You want to weigh in on what?
7: We just come out of you saying delete. I just pulled it up. Tweets aren't loading.
8: Yeah.
7: What happened?
8: So he said before the Germany match, if we lose, that's it. I'm shutting it down. I won't be on X, and I'm turning down all these roles and requests to be a what do you call it? Social?
6: An influencer.
8: Influencer. Yeah. Thank you. Influencer.
7: He's not going home until what, July 23rd, right? Well, is that what he said?
8: Germany loses and he deactivated the account. So did they take everyone for a ride here? What happened? He doesn't even respond to you. I'll send the jet. You don't even hear from the kid. I mean, now he goes radio silent and says, that's it, world. I'm gone. No more Freddie.
7: He's had a heck of a run from Buffalo. From what? Houston is where it started. Uh-huh. Then he ends up getting over to Buffalo,
8: go to Bucky's,
7: Niagara Falls,
8: oh, man.
7: Toronto, all the way down through Ontario, ends up in Detroit, getting a good tour there, comes around Lake Erie. He's had a heck of a run.
6: Goes to NASA, J.J. Watt, evidently. So we think, anyway, give him that room.
8: Yeah.
6: I guess I'll buy it.
8: Miss a flight.
6: Wink, wink.
8: Yeah. Senators reaching
6: no problem.
8: Out to him.
6: Okay. Have you ever reached out to anybody in your life, offered that, and they never even got back to you?
7: No, I've never made that offer before. I've never made that offer. I thought it was a strong offer at the time.
6: Yeah, it was. That qualifies as a strong offer.
8: Yeah. Oh, man. You were talking to a ghost, apparently. How about what a great job you sent this in, what transpired at the Golden Gate, and the night starts here. This is a game you see, but you don't really play. But it's awesome because it's an NFL slot game. But the guy was betting $3 a spin, and you pick your team, and he was the Cleveland Browns, and he won $140,000 on
7: that slot. Yes, she did.
8: Oh, she did. Thank you.
7: Yes, she did.
8: Thank you.
7: Yeah. $3 bet, $144,000 over at the Golden Gate.
8: Wow.
7: Pretty amazing. But, you know, that's a game that's out here. We got a few different versions of them now. I would say the VSiN expert, it's got to be Ryan Kramer.
8: Yes.
7: Kramer goes on plays like during like the three minute segments, just trying to hit something that's real awesome. Quick. He gets security. Hold that machine. Goes in there, fires away, tries to hit something. I've always wondered what would happen if he had a big hand piece. Got to come back in and start the next segment.
6: Yeah, I'm telling you, whenever so they come in and do the Friday night show during the football season and beyond that sports gambling podcast. He and Sean Green, and he comes in from L.A. When we leave our show at 4 o'clock on Fridays, without fail, he's out there on that machine.
7: Oh, yeah.
8: Is it like a football game? Do I have to score a touchdown?
6: I don't know. I've never played it before.
8: Okay.
6: So I don't know how it works.
7: It's a pretty fun game.
8: Did she hit a bonus or something?
7: Yeah, it had to be some type of bonus. I don't actually know how they hit the 144, but I do know when you look what it pays, it doesn't show like that much. So there's this bonus, so this multiplier effect.
8: Okay, excellent. So I have a little inside baseball here. Earlier today at the airport, a guy hit Wheel of Fortune for $3.3 million, $10 bet. Last week, Mega Bucks hit at the Westgate, guys from Atlanta, put 20 in, couple minutes, bam, $10.8 million. Wheel of Fortune has hit here before. Buffalo has hit numerous times at all three of your properties. Can you walk us through what's that like after someone gets life-changing money with IGT on the phone and what happens then?
7: Yeah, so if it's one of the wide area progressives, the big one comes in, it either goes to Aristocrat for Buffalo or IGT for Wheel of Fortune, and everything gets locked up. They have to send a rep out. Fortunately, in Las Vegas, there's reps 24 hours a day, so they send a rep out. They come out. They go to surveillance. They verify surveillance. They verify the chip, verify everything, and it's a process. Then the individual that hit it, you know, we kind of celebrate a little bit with them. We have been counseled. We cannot say congratulations.
8: Really?
7: Because it's not really a jackpot until IGT or Aristocrat says it is. So we've been counseled, don't say congratulations, because what if there is a malfunction?
6: Yeah.
8: Is it happening?
7: Fortunately, it's never happened with us, because that'd be a disaster. Yeah. But you've read the stories. It's happened before.
6: Of course, yeah.
7: So we don't say congratulations. So we're kind of biding time until the rep comes out. Then the rep starts asking a few questions. And then the big question comes, would you like to get paid at once, or would you like to get paid on the installment plan that the game is set up for, which might be, you know, once a year for 25 years. So then, well, how much is that going to be? How much is this going to be? And then you got to weigh it out. You know, it changes with interest rates. It changes all the time. So people have to make the call. Usually what they say is, why don't you sleep on it? And we'll talk about it tomorrow. How it impacts us as the casino, because, you know, we're happy when this happens. We don't pay it. You know, this is one where I want as many people to hit mega bucks here as possible.
8: Absolutely.
7: It's never happened. I would love for them to. Uh-huh. But what ends up happening was if they say, hey, I want to get paid in installments, IGT would come to us and say, hey, you pay them out of your cage, pay them the first year. So then we would come out either with the cash or write them a check or something like that, and that's how it works. If they say, hey, we're going to take it all in a lump sum, minus 20 grand, then, you know, we pay that, then they pay us back. So
6: okay.
7: That's how it works.
6: Football contests are going to really start heating up in the next month or two. You're beyond 2,000 now in the entries for Circus Survivor, a tenth of the way to the guarantee. You guys pretty happy with where you're at?
7: Yeah, we're pacing at a really nice pace so far. Between all three contests, we're just about 3 million today. We're just under 3 million as of a few minutes ago. So, yeah, it's coming along pretty good. I like what Cam Ross has said about the Grandissimo contestants, that there's a lot of interest. And I think the proxies have all said that they expect, you know, their numbers to continue to grow. So I feel pretty good right now.
8: Excellent. 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
6: Thanks, Derek. Have a good week.
7: All right.
6: Appreciate that. 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I think this is a pretty good move for the Miami Heat.
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8: MLB notes were fire yesterday. Everything got there, including Miami, as they're going to win most wins in June, 80-1 at Circa. They took out the Rockies yet again. Great story. 3-0 France, 85th minute. Mbappe comes out. 18 World Cup matches in his career. 18 goals. Two again today. Golden Boot race is phenomenal. Great start yesterday. Games to go to shootouts over 4.5 for the tournament. We had two already. And we could have had four if we got lucky. This has all the makings tonight. Mexico, Ecuador to go to penalties, 4-1. Switzerland to beat Algeria. And a money line parlay, and with an alt, Argentina money line, Mexico under 3.5, Colombia under 3.5, -130 with the pending. And the new plays, I like Belgium to qualify tomorrow against Senegal, -170. And a great match Sunday, the total of 2.5. Could be fireworks in this one, but I think Brazil too good. And they were awesome in the second half against Japan. Brazil, $1.10 in 90 minutes to get past Norway. Good luck. Oh, World Cup fever.
6: Like them in 90 minutes. I'm probably going to bet them to qualify or to advance. What is that, about $1.40?
8: No, higher than
6: that. Is it higher than that?
8: Yeah.
6: Okay.
8: I think we're in the $2 range.
6: Okay.
8: I'll verify. Let me cross-check.
6: I think I got to be on Brazil somehow in that match.
8: I think they win, yes.
6: Yeah, I like them. And also, that's just one way of, like, I think the Holland dream of winning the Golden Boot's going to come to an end for me.
8: I see as high as 230.
6: Okay, man. All right.
8: Yeah.
6: Okay, so a couple of units earlier today on Norway, Ivory Coast. That was a winner over 2.5. That was some of these sweats, man, are absolutely insane during soccer.
8: The late goals.
6: They won't stop.
8: Yes.
6: Netherlands, Morocco, BTTS, another one with that header. Extra time last night. Needed that one late. It got there.
8: Yep.
6: Most wins in June, no good. Prefaced it a month ago by saying I hated the month. But I had to bet it anyway because we won April and May. Diamondbacks, Braves, Yankees, no good. Netherlands to reach the quarterfinals. That's a loser. As they bowed out to Morocco last night. But that is pending. Morocco to reach the quarters at +330.
8: Love it.
6: Colombia to reach the quarters, -110.
8: Love it.
6: and no goal scorer in this Mexico-Ecuador match tonight at plus 550.
8: Tell people why it's that. You bet that.
6: Yeah, good question.
8: This is big because, yeah, we have new listeners and a lot of people who are not familiar with soccer.
6: So, in theory, no goal scorer is the same thing as a 0-0 draw. In theory, 0-0 correct score in 90 minutes plus extra time is plus 710 when I bet this. However, if there's an own goal, you lose the 0-0 bet, but the no goal scorer will still be a winner if you get the own goal. And we've had how many of those in the tournament?
8: 13.
6: Okay.
8: Several to start the match, too. Hello, USA.
6: So I'll take plus 160 less on the exact score by taking my chances with the no goal score overall. That's some of the pending stuff. The new stuff, yeah, most wins in July. Here we go. I had to do it with the Brewers.
8: How much is schedule later with the Giants? Has it been
6: almost
8: bad?
6: Almost all of it.
8: Is it? Okay.
6: Yeah, that and Webb's been awesome, and Robbie Ray's been really good. But the fact that they play the easiest schedule in a lot of games this month, absolutely part of the reason why I'm on that at 50-1. Got the Rays immediately yesterday at 20-1, and the Brewers are still available at 5-1 if you look at Caesars. By the way, is that where you bet Ecuador-Mexico tonight to go to penalties?
8: Yes, I do.
6: I got to bet that.
8: Yes.
6: I got to bet that.
8: 4th of July, bringing back something we rarely do, multi-year VSiN Pro subscription, 1 week only, 2 full years, VSiN Pro, just $299. 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
6: Fantastic deal.
8: Yes. Come on. Get that. 90th minute.
6: Okay. So
8: 3-0 was 8-1 if this holds. What do you hit me? I'm going in fresh.
6: Okay. Again, not every move is going to be LeBron told the Lakers he's not coming back, right? Or the freak's going to go to Miami.
8: Yeah.
6: But here's the follow-up move for Miami, because what did we all say basically as soon as they got the freak? Well, us on this show anyway. And that is, yeah, if they don't bring Powell back, like, where's the shooting coming from, man? Like, really good defensively, but...
8: Sure, no spacing.
6: They signed free agent Tim Hardaway Jr. to a one-year deal, $6.5 million. I like it. I think it's a good first step after getting Giannis.
8: Don't care.
6: It's exactly what they need.
8: Really?
6: Oh, that's guy who... Well, Paul, they have to have some shooting.
8: Well, yeah.
6: And this guy absolutely had tons of moments last year for Denver.
8: I would rather have Duncan Robinson or somebody like that.
6: Hey!
8: I don't know what Detroit's doing.
6: Not me. I don't like Duncan Robinson.
8: You don't?
6: You can have him.
8: Oh.
6: No, well, I would much rather have Hardaway.
8: Now, what happens with Durant?
6: Well, I mean...
8: You want to talk about his funky market now, as much as everyone's down on Jaylen Brown. Here's a guy who crapped the bed in the playoffs, but wants $40 million a year. And he's talking to the Lakers. Detroit says, we're going to keep you, but I mean, I...
6: What does this tell you about a guy who was on the one seed in the East last year, who, according to the first reports, was okay to go play with Sacramento? Like, does he care about winning at all? Is it a big deal to him? Great in the regular season, could not be on the court in the postseason. And now, I don't like it here in Detroit, evidently. If this comes to fruition, I'd rather go play with Sacramento.
8: Yeah,
6: that's a bad look, in my opinion.
8: I agree. I concur. You know who's been good, interesting, on the last day or two has been Raheem Palmer on social media.
6: Uh-huh.
8: So a lot of people were stunned. A lot of people can't believe it. How did this happen to Rozier? How did this happen to Beasley? Right?
6: Sure.
8: This is very good. And Raheem Palmer knows a lot of people. These guys are getting killed on the plane rides gambling. Dice games and card games.
6: I mean, it goes all the way back to Jordan.
8: And Beasley owed Ed Davis.
6: From playing on flights.
8: Yeah. The amount of money that's being gambled on the plane rides... Time to kill.
6: Beasley's still not making enough money.
8: Well, I know. But how deep? But some tweets are saying the guy was losing $5-6 million just like that on a plane ride.
6: That much?
8: Yeah. How crazy they're playing? And how long? I guess if you're playing long enough, dice games, card games, whatever. Depends. Ego gets involved. Or remember, Antoine Walker tried to run with Jordan.
6: Sure.
8: And what happened to him? That guy made a lot of money, too, in his
6: career. Oh, yeah. Didn't he sign like a 90 or back then, a $100 million deal? It's a ton of cash.
8: Well, think about it. Once you've got a six-hour plane ride,
6: and you're drinking.
8: Yeah.
6: And
8: you're playing cards the whole time.
6: And you're a 24-year-old who signed a $100 million contract or more nowadays, and all of a sudden you're down $300,000 and you're 90 minutes into the flight. What do you think you're going to do? You're going to keep digging that hole until you get out of it.
8: And then the go back and the footage, too, where Beasley trying to grab that final rebound in a game to go over his rebounds prop, boxing out his own teammates, and then what he did in the Minnesota game when he laid it in, went the length of the court down 9 with 8 seconds, lays it in at the buzzer, like looking around like, what are you doing? Oh, okay.
6: This is some non-sports betting news in the NBA, but I think it's pretty cool. The NBA Cup has been a thing for, what, 4 years now, I believe? It's been out, the title game's been out here in Las Vegas every single year. This is pretty cool. They're going to change venues next year. December 11th, Hinkle Fieldhouse is going to host it.
8: Oh, all right.
6: It's a good job by the NBA.
8: All right. A plus.
6: I like that, yeah.
8: Good job.
6: They should probably play like a Final Four at Hinkle sometime.
8: That is nice.
6: That would be fantastic as well.
8: Good move.
6: Yeah, I'm in.
8: Good move.
6: I'm in for it.
8: 3-0, it's over. What is that number
6: now? Call it.
8: Against Paraguay.
6: Are they going to be bigger against Paraguay than they were today?
8: I believe so.
6: Yeah, I'm not so sure.
8: Really? I thought that was more of bad Germany. And the tough,
6: yeah, but I don't
8: tough
6: think,
8: VAR call, but...
6: I don't think Sweden's very good.
8: Let me know if you see a number, Luke.
6: They got absolutely manhandled by the Netherlands.
8: Yeah.
6: And I don't think you can you can't put any stock into that win over Tunisia.
8: Yeah.
6: Or much stock whatsoever. And maybe it's possible that Paraguay just had a bad opening match against USA. Or USA's really good again,
8: They showed a lot of guts against Turkey to beat them and shut them out, and you're a man down for a half.
6: Yeah,
8: That was impressive. But also, we're impressive. And if we can take those guys out 4-1, and they can beat Germany.
6: I wish the match tomorrow was live during our show.
8: Yep.
6: Just,
8: come on. Just win Monday night, Belgium, Senegal, Seattle, for the right to go to the Elite Eight. That's awesome.
6: Yes.
8: That's great.
6: Give it to me. Don't go anywhere. Matt Eubanks and Will Hill, they're next on VSIM Primetime. Murray's at Wrigley Field tonight. How cool is that?
8: Yes.
6: The best in-game betting opportunities of the night. Doug Kazarian's going to join to discuss the latest LeBron drama. Tomorrow, start your morning. VSIN by the books right here at 7 a.m. Eastern time. Then a numbers game with Gil Alexander at 10 right here on VSIN, the Sports Betting Network. I hope everybody crushes it tonight.
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0: I even have to admit, all of these goals in extra time, all these matches seem to be close, a lot of exciting finishes. So it's been a good World Cup, I would imagine. You know, Fox, I would imagine the books, all very happy because you get these games. First off, the U.S. is doing well. That keeps people interested. The games are in the U.S. I think that adds a little juice to it. And the games have all been close, competitive, which gets people, like you said, to the book. You know, they're on their apps. They're live betting it. In a, I would imagine just everyone's happy all the way around. Good ratings, good handle, exciting matches. So a nice way to fill the summer here as we fill the gap between the NBA and NHL finals and the Hall of Fame game. There's always that little gap where it's just like, all right, if you're not that into baseball, which you and I are, if you're not that into baseball, these weeks, these months can drag. But between this and, you know, and some other things here, it's a nice little filler here. It's been a really exciting tournament.
1: It's the busiest month of June in the sports calendar I can remember in a long time. A lot of that has to do with the World Cup being here in the U.S., and the start times of these games are ideal for most people. And that has a lot to do with it. By the way, Doug Kazarian, I believe a lifelong Lakers fan, he's going to be on with us in hour number two to talk about LeBron and NBA free agency. It's here. And musical chairs, a lot of movement around the association. Third hour tonight, Matt Grill of DraftKings jumps on to talk college football and golf. And also, later tonight, JJ, John Jastrzemski, your co-host on the weekends, is going to be on to talk baseball with us tonight, Will.
0: Can't wait. JJ, by the time we listen to this, it's possible the Yankees will be on a six-game losing streak, which is, I would say, hard to believe, but under Aaron Boone, the Yankees, like we said, have had a habit of being inconsistent. So excited to talk to JJ, get his take, and a lot going on with free agency. I think we're going to do this in the next hour. I'm going to step away, and you're going to give your top 50 LeBron James memories moments. We're going to do a countdown from 50 to 1. You wanted to do 100. I said 100's too many, but we're going to do your top 50 LeBron James favorite moments.
1: Yeah, I really can't think of five, so we're going to postpone that segment tonight. You know who loves LeBron? Loves LeBron is Tim Murray. He could do it. He could do a top 100, top 50 LeBron James. He could do it. I'm not going to do it, obviously. Cam Schlittler about to throw the first pitch tonight. We'll see if the Cy Young favorite in the American League has the right stuff tonight for the Yankees. We've got two finals in the World Cup today. Norway 2-1 over Ivory Coast, and France 3-0 over Sweden. France pretty impressive today. I've got a 5-1 future on France to win the Cup. Hopefully that comes in. But we got a ways to go into July before we get to the World Cup championship. All right. Brad Thomas up next to talk best bets in the World Cup. Stay tuned. VSiN Primetime.